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1: It is now 6 o'clock, the news on Radio 1. I am Wycliffe Sewunya. President Yoweri Museveni underscores the importance of political education in shaping leaders who are committed to a unified ideological cause and national transformation. Speaking to newly appointed ministers, Museveni said the lack of clear political education among many post-independence African leaders negatively affects the continent's social economic progress. He also emphasizes that political education is essential in guiding leaders towards making informed decisions that advance national development and improve welfare of citizens. He urged the new ministers to develop a thorough understanding of the challenge facing Ugandan society and to firmly grasp the national resistance movement ideology. The Uganda Health Professionals Assessment Board starts reviewing the curriculum for health professionals to align it with the TVET Act 2025. The board's executive secretary, Helen Mukakarisa Kataratambi, says the reform modernizes skills training, eliminates outdated programs, and transitions professions into highly specialized fields. Mukakarisa says that they have carried out a training needs assessment before the review. This is a media engagement before commencement of the Uganda Health Professions Assessment for the Allied Health Programs, Nursing and Midwifery.
2: We have already started doing the cultural review, and so far we have about 5 of them which have been started on. We are doing very well, especially those curriculums which were long, were lacking revision, and we are considering the current environment that is going on during this revision, and we have had sponsors from

0: Minister of Health, who have also come to help us develop this curriculum.
1: The opposition firm for Democratic Change Party calls for amendments to the public finance management framework to ensure that an outgoing government does not retain the mandate to prepare the national budget in the event of change in political leadership. FDC Vice President for Western Uganda, Robert Centenary, argues that this current arrangement denies an incoming government the opportunity to align budget priorities with its policy agenda and electoral commitments. He says the new administration should have the authority to determine funding allocations for sectors it considers critical to national development.
2: This creates a challenge because if a different political party wins an election, the incoming government may be required to implement a budget that was designed by its predecessor rather than that reflects its own policies and priorities. Our message to Ugandans is that this budget is not for the ordinary Ugandans and does not even know where the money is honestly going to come from.
1: Now, Centenary also says the party criticizes what he describes as inadequate funding for key sectors such as agriculture and education, saying these areas require increased investment to drive socio-economic transformation.
2: With parliamentary oversight, and my appeal to our friends in parliament, do not just approve loans because you have been asked to do so. Can you scrutinize these loans vis-a-vis the negative impact they are going to have on our economy? Because when you leave that house, you'll come back to this economy that you have heavily indebted.
1: The Institute of Certified Public Accountants of Uganda releases the May 2026 examinations showing an improvement in the pass rate in the CPA course and Certified Tax Advisor course. The CPA overall pass rate increased from 35.5% in December to 38.0% in May 2026, while the Certified Tax Advisor pass rate improved from 47.3% to 54.8% in May 2026. Vice President of the Institute, Alfred Kabuchu, says some subjects continue to present challenges to the candidates, with reports from examiners indicating recurring weakness in application of technical knowledge.
3: These engagements are conducted virtually, they are flexible, and they are free of charge. If you are a student and you're on the journey of professionalism, please follow through the system and the process that has been put in place to support you to study, and in that way, you will succeed in your exams.
1: Kabuchu says a total of 66,682 candidates sat for the various papers, representing a slight increase of 6.7 compared to 6,200. I beg your pardon. Kabuchu says a total of 6,682 candidates sat for various papers, representing a slight increase of 6.7% compared to 6,262 candidates who sat in December 2025. And onto sports, a second-half own goal denied Egypt a first-ever World Cup win as Belgium rescued a point to draw 1-0 from their Group G opener in Seattle. In the other game, Uruguay equalizer denied Saudi Arabia another memorable opening game win at the World Cup in a game that ended 1-0. And as the final whistle rang out around the Atlanta Stadium, the cameras cut to Cape Verde goalkeeper Vozina, who helped his team to secure a 0-0 draw with World Cup favourite Spain. Coming up, the great morning.
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Well, the jury is still out on who headlines Tuesday. About Janet Jackson. Welcome to the Great Morning Show on Radio 1 FM 90 with John and Q, 13 minutes now past 6 o'clock. And today, we hand over the mic to ABBA and this Angel Eyes, starting things off. Hey, guys, really? got a message here. I'm going to read it out in just a short bit. But tell you what, ABBA with this one, great memory. And it was recorded for their sixth studio album, Voulez-Vous, 1979, and was actually a double A single with Voulez-Vous, the song itself. Yeah, so, and then later on released as an individual single by Atlantic Records. It was a success for them.

0: charts and featured on the compilation More ABBA Gold, More ABBA Hits 1993. So if you're looking for it, that's one of the places you can find it, especially if you're using a streaming platform to play your music. And this one was actually composed by the gentlemen, Benny Andersson and Björn Ylves, and of course, the ladies, Agnetha Forsskog and Annefrid Lindstad. Where the guys, where the ladies and the vocals, you know them. And it really is a song about beseeching women to avoid the deceptively innocent looking gaze of a handsome yet deceitful man, embodied by Wycliffe in studio. But we've got more of these great songs and great memories. And Midnight Star is going to be coming up shortly. And Five Star as well. Yeah, our minds in the skies, as you can see, the stars in space. But to go alongside these incredible songs and memories, we've got the Wake Up Calls, the Kids Corner, and the news headlines. And when it comes to the Kids Corner, please send us your Kids Corner messages on WhatsApp on 0703-090-090. Okay, that's 0703-090-090. Our Facebook page, Ready 1FM 90. Find it, like it. Drop us a private message in our inbox. I heard that Facebook has been release, so to speak. I don't know how true that is. I haven't checked it on my cell phone, but I do notice my fiber doesn't require a VPN to access. I've just not tried on cellular yet. But somebody tell me, how is your cellular and Facebook working now? Yeah, so drop us a message privately and in our inbox, and we'll see how we can do those wake-up calls for you. Rather, the Kids Corner messages, we'll definitely share them. You can also email us, programming@radio1fm90.com. Okay? And let's have a laugh together. Those funny things. How are they taking the World Cup? Are they enjoying the games? Are they watching them? What are their comments? What are their deductions from these games and everything else? Not just the games, but everything else happening in the country as well. We'd love to hear the kids' take on even our politics. It's always refreshing. And, of course, when it comes to the wake-up calls, you have to give us a person's name, their phone number, your name, and the reason you're asking us to wake up this person, okay? That's the person's name, their phone number. Please don't give us your phone number. It just confuses us. Just the other person's phone number, your name, and the reason you're asking us to wake up that person. That's all. And send that through. You're cutting it close, though, if you haven't sent in yet. You have to be very lucky if you haven't sent in by 6:15. Usually, the closer to 6 o'clock you send it, the better for everybody. The better your chances of making it for the wake-up calls, anyway. And we'll tell you what's making headlines in the papers. And Erias Lukwago definitely makes it to the front pages. Where is the law? The monitor's asking. And Lukwago arrested, what we know so far as government overhaul, CEO and deputies recruitment, among other things. We'll get to the press review proper. For now, though, we're going to have a look at the weather before we get back to the great songs and great memories.
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0: Well, as I gave you a heads up yesterday, this week really it's all about the sun. Sun's coming out to play and chances of rainfall pretty slim. You might see some grey clouds beginning to gather between 10 and midday, but and it might keep a lead on the temperatures spiking during that 2-hour period. But after that, we get highs of about 27 degrees Celsius. And frankly speaking, even with that lead on the temperatures, very slim chance of it showering. If you do, maybe it's a light drizzle here and there, frequent, but nothing to write home about. Generally speaking, just know it's going to be a hot day. Stay hydrated, stay calm. Yeah. Weather forecast on Radio and FM 90 returns in the next hour, and it's brought to you by Steel and Tube Industries.
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0: Well, ladies and gentlemen, this one right here is coming in from Midnight Star off their 1981 album, Standing Together. Well, it was a beautiful album. Had songs, I Can't Give You Up, I've Been Watching You, I Won't Let You Be Lonely, I Got What You Need, Open Up to Love. But this one right here, Hold Out.
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1: Is it? Are we allowed to say good morning?
0: Yes.
1: Why? You have to be sure what you're allowed to say.
0: I know. At this rate.
1: At this rate.
0: Anyways. Front page of the monitor today. The abduction of lawyer and former Lord Mayor Erias Lukwago and a number of others by armed military men has dealt a body blow to the country's rule of law, casting a long shadow and dredging up memories of the dark days the NRM once claimed to have buried when they marched out of the bush 40 years ago. And that's what the monitor is leading with and talking about all those NUP guys, Eric Mutwe and Bob Njagi, Major General James Birungi, the former commander of the CMI under detention, Sam Mugumia, of course, nobody knows where Sam Mugumia is, opposition activist. But, you know, it generally left a lot of a bad taste in a lot of people's mouths yesterday.
1: The definition for abduction is the unlawful and usually forceful taking away of a person against their will. Mm.
0: But they say these are arrests, so I don't know what that means anymore.
1: That's where I defined abduction and arrests. This morning I was actually listening about how I think two people tried to, some other politicians tried to open a case, missing persons case, and they went to the police station. The police station said, no, we cannot register this case. They were sent to CID. They went there, tried to open the case there. They were told,
0: And nobody's going to try and cross that line.
1: Above our pay grade.
0: And you can understand them. You can understand when the police takes that stance because, frankly speaking,
1: they could be victims too.
0: Yes, quite frankly. So,
1: we all know where he is, ladies and gentlemen, because follow an ex, you find out
0: Yes, you'll find out where he is. I have to say, he's a pretty brave man, Erias Lukwago. And
1: quite.
0: I remember him once saying this, and I presume he meant every word.
2: I'm ready for any eventuality. I'm ready.
3: 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These corridors measure 20 meters, 30 meters, 40 meters, and 60 meters for the 66 kV, 132 kV, 220 kV, and 400 kV respectively. Management has learned that these corridors are being encroached into by some members of the public to carry out their daily activities. These various activities include building both permanent and temporary structures, establishing car bonds, bricklaying, excavation, dumping, tipping, planting vegetation exceeding 6 feet in height, among others. Note that any person who violates the above will be prosecuted in accordance with the law. UETCL advises those intending to carry out any development activity within the vicinity of any high voltage transmission line to seek guidance from the Wayleaves office located at Plot 10 Hannington Road or call our toll-free line 0800-277-002. 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
1: We've got a message that comes in this morning, and we're truly, truly grateful for the message. And it comes in, and it's from Shalom, who says, John and Q, thank you for making our mornings great. Ah. John with his Obote English of the Nile course, Nile English course book. Yeah. Nobody could have ever described it better than this. Yeah. Eh?
2: Shalom, Shalom.
1: And Q with what?
2: Hey, with that Eastern Lugese Gezi.
1: Hey! Shalom, are you sure you want to start this war? I will abduct you.
2: Aye.
1: Rubbish.
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12: Hello.
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12: Can we please speak to Sydney?
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13: Fine.
12: 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The strength in your voice tells us you're fine. 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

0: Happy birthday, Sydney.
1: Thank you.
0: Well, tell you what, Sydney, we got this message from your dad, your mom, Melissa, Nestor, and they just say they thank you every day and your blessing to be with. And may the Lord's light shine upon you on your birthday today, guiding your path and filling your life with joy, love, peace, happiness, good health.
1: Thank you.
0: All right, Sydney. Sydney, do you, hello?
1: Hello?
0: Yeah, Sydney, did you get any money from the mice?
1: No.
0: You haven't? Really?
2: Let's talk to the mouse.
0: Let's first
2: give us mommy small.
0: First give the phone to mommy.
1: Hello?
0: Yes.
2: Mommy, we expect you to be the rat to put money in the pillow, please.
1: The money?
0: Yes, for the teeth.
2: For the teeth in the pillow, please. Please be a good rat.
0: Be a good rat.
2: Be a good rat and put money.
1: Did you get money from the rat?
2: Yeah. Children these days.
0: I'm telling you.
2: All right. Let's wish you a happy, happy, happy birthday, guys.
1: Okay, thank you.
2: Put the money, please. We shall do due diligence.
0: Yes.
2: Please.
0: Sure
2: the money has to be there,
0: My goodness. Let's see about Raymond.
2: You know, in Uganda, we don't have too much whimsical. We don't have too many whimsical things to be excited about.
0: Yeah.
2: So.
0: How did you... Do you remember losing your teeth?
2: I do. Losing my teeth in my father's house was worrisome.
0: Mm-hmm.
2: Very worrisome, by the way. Because, one, when your teeth started shaking, and mm-hmm. any of your siblings knew about it,
0: uh-huh.
2: it became a threat in the house.
0: Hey.
2: Because what my father would do is he would sit you here on his lap,
0: mm-hmm.
2: lock your legs here between his legs.
0: Uh-huh.
2: And you know when a father locks
0: you, you can't do anything.
2: Then he would put his arm around your midsection.
0: Uh-huh.
2: That collapses everything, uh-huh. hands, the, everything.
0: Got like a python.
2: And then he
0: gives
2: you assisted shaking. You know, a dental appointment with no painkillers.
0: Yes.
2: So it was so worrisome. Whenever you found out your tooth was shaking, you had to keep it. Like a secret. If your sibling found out, they'd make sure you do all the work. You want to help me do the dishes? No. Oh, okay. Let me go talk to daddy.
0: Your tooth
2: Don't
0: is
2: worry. No, let me talk to daddy. I want to tell him something. Do the dishes quickly.
0: Well, unfortunately, Raymond's not picking up the phone. And maybe he's kicked off the celebrations on a Monday. You never know. Or maybe it's World Cup issues, because you know, let's try Sarah now. I think we're actually late.
2: We tried, guys. Yeah, and apologies if we don't get your call in. Don't worry, please. We just run out of time, but next time, better.
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2: Anybody who has re-echoed that Lugezi-Gezi word this morning, blocked. Blocked me this morning. The papers this morning are worrisome, and so when you see us laugh and smile and do all of these things, we're trying to restore hope to the world.
0: Yeah, it's a coping mechanism.
2: Day, yes, in
0: Uganda. It's a coping mechanism.
2: Yeah.
0: And if you notice, And I think that's why we are quite a funny lot, Ugandans. We've been through so much pain.
2: Yeah, comedy and
0: pain and, are two sides of the same coin.
2: Two sides of the same coin.
0: And front comedy page of the Monitor is the pain. Where is the law? The abduction of lawyer and former Lord Mayor Erias Lukwago and a number of others by armed men in military uniform has dealt a body blow to the country's rule of law, casting a long shadow and dredging up memories of the dark days.
2: And I'll tell you
0: once
2: what.
0: Claimed to have buried when they marched out of the bush 40 years ago.
2: The silence of the human rights and the law society is very loud.
0: Very loud.
2: Very, very loud. That story makes it to the front page of the New Vision as well. Lukwago arrested, what we know so far, on page 6. You get the details of that story about the family recounting moments before his arrest. Apparently, his wife, Zawede Lugwama, said that armed operatives scaled the fence around 10 a.m. and entered their house to make the arrest.
0: Anyways, front page of the Monitor. You can also see pictures of others who have been kept incommunicado.
2: Yeah.
0: And
2: based on the statement of his wife, who says he was the kind of person who respected everyone, and even if you brought summons and served him, he reported. So why didn't they do that instead? And which is the proof that does our system work?
0: Nah. If we just needed confirmation that it doesn't, this is it. And President Museveni opens cabinet retreat with strong anti-corruption message, as the lizard quips. The corrupt should be scared. I don't believe it when I see it. And
2: scared of their retreat. Sorry, sorry.
0: Oh, oh wow.
2: Sorry,
0: oh, wow.
2: I was coughing.
0: Oh wow.
2: I was coughing. I was coughing.
0: Oh, as we leave.
2: Woo-wee.
0: Oh wow.
2: All collectively screaming woo-wee. Meanwhile, government overhauls CEO and deputies recruitment.
0: And government.
2: Any past degree holders are among those who've been affected. So you might have gotten a degree, but what quality of degree did you get?
0: The Okello, you've been wondering what's going on there. Okello lists three reasons to overturn sentence.
2: Hey, Okello, what's happening, guys?
0: Yes, he wants the sentence overturned. He's listed three reasons. Details in the Monitor today.
2: We told you, whatever happens. Because you see, what he doesn't realize is releasing him is worse than anything that government can do to him.
0: And UNEB, speaking of releasing, UNEB releases interim 2026 exam student list. And by the way, speaking of exams, have you ever paid attention to the Chinese exams, the Gaokao exams? Yo, guys, this is nothing. The exam culture in China is something else. The exams the A level exams, like, it's incredible. The whole country comes to a standstill for the students. Woe betide you if you're driving about honking. You do not understand. Everybody's life comes to a standstill because those are the toughest exams. It's incredible. Like, the students, the pressure they undergo through those exams, you should see them when they're done. The celebrations. Parents welcome them back home with, like, they're welcome back packages that are being sold.
2: As if they're coming from jail.
0: Yes. Right now, the biggest selling welcome back packages are digital packages, bouquets of that's what I'd call laptops.
2: Some of us, things things are really changing, eh?
0: Oh my God, it's incredible. There was a student who forgot their ID somewhere and it had to be made and sent by a drone in record time I kid you not.
2: I'll tell you what, I've always been anti-exams for two reasons. One, I think it's quite unfair that a person's life
0: is whittled down to a certain it could happen exactly.
2: It just feels unrealistic. I would have loved it if it was cumulative.
0: Mm.
2: So, for example, if they could do an average of everything you've done in primary or an average of every, you know what I mean? Yes. Take that average.
0: Yes.
2: And then maybe, something like that. First of all, it would encourage people to focus at every stage, at every level you'd focus, because you know that level will contribute later. Yes. But also, this business of cheating, you'd have to cheat every year. Yeah. That's a lot of work.
0: Exactly.
2: But to bring it all down to just one level, 2 days, it just, I don't know.
0: Absolutely. Mm.
2: When the minister comes back, we shall discuss.
0: Mm.
2: Yeah.
0: From the retreat.
2: From the retreat, yes. From the retreat.
0: Meanwhile, judiciary too broke to hear 188 election petitions.
2: Oh.
0: There's no money.
2: For the election petitions.
0: Mm. Mm. And
2: it's busy elsewhere.
0: You know, PLU has had some changes.
2: That is the story I was waiting for. Why do you delay? Oh, get out of it. What are the changes, sir?
0: The most significant one is that the Secretary General has been changed. It's now Fadil Twala.
2: Mm-hmm.
0: Uh-huh. He's replaced Kabanda.
2: Hey.
0: The hate watch has been successful.
2: By the way, it is nice being a hater. It's nice. It's nice being a hater. Kabanda has been replaced.
0: Mm.
2: Where has been he been reassigned?
0: Apparently, he has resigned over greed.
2: He has resigned
0: over David Kabanda. He has announced his departure on Sunday, launching a blistering attack on fellow insiders whom he accused of selfishness, financial greed, and extortion. He says there are some people in the PLU who think I'm the one blocking their chances of getting what they want. Many are there for other interests like money to con people.
2: Monitor.
0: The monitor. This is not the side of the story you want.
2: This is not the monitor I know. We see another handwriting there. Somebody is there trying to defame monitor. At Kamba, so many mubukedde. Ebi gobeza Kabanda. Niga Shumba. Ebi gobeza. I think you don't understand.
0: Translate.
2: Entalo za PLU ezaviri deko muhozi. Okugoba Kabanda.
0: So here is
2: this. Si Kabanda kwe goba. Colleagues, please. Use the same confidence. Please.
0: Very chaotic.
2: Let me take my Rugizgezi back to the east.
0: The air in the mountains is different.
2: Maintain the boldness, please.
0: Meanwhile,
2: Mohozi appoints Obotha and Taiwa as new PLU leaders. That's on page 2.
0: I saw that.
2: Yeah. Quite apparently, PLU aims at delivering tangible results for Ugandans, says Mohozi. Kabanda. The pettiness behooves. It just.
0: Yeah.
2: I cannot.
0: And in the monitor today.
2: The way your friend was shouting. How do you fire your friend after he has been shouting like this?
0: Court sets date for ruling on Kadunavi's case against the Insurance Regulatory Authority. That's another quite interesting thing that's unfolding in Butaleja politics. But if you know, you know.
2: Yeah. The statement, the story you shared also makes it.
0: Butambala.
2: Mm. The story you talked about also makes it into the new vision. Okello raises grounds in Gaba matter appeal. The murder convict is seeking to overturn his sentence. That's the same story as what you shared.
0: Mm-hmm.
2: Yeah. And in there is quoted some of the things that he's saying.
0: Mm-hmm.
2: Mm.
0: And
2: we don't know how to read. we don't know how to read. Apparently, there are still 5 suspects that are still eluding police in the rugby star murder. This is in the murder of Gongodio.
0: Mm.
2: Please bring the information, please. Meanwhile, court orders UCU to pay law student $100 million.
0: Somebody saying read Bukedde again due to public demand.
2: Due to you see, we know what we want. We know what we want. In fact, let me finish here quickly and I go to Bukedde.
0: Mm.
2: Mixed performance across key presidential directives. Rakwai, I know you guys make me shout like this, then they'll pick me alone. I'll be there apologizing alone.
0: And speaking of a journey to a money economy, that's what the government's pushing for.
2: Meanwhile, in the teen vision, been there, done that. Been specifically talking about Posho and Beans, two experts, a food scientist and a clinical nutritionist, break down the meal that Ugandans, that Ugandan boarding school students eat every single day. Tell us exactly what's going to do to their energy, their focus and their mood. I'll tell you what, beans are good.
0: No, beans are fantastic.
2: Beans are fantastic.
0: The only problem is that they're like people, they say a lot behind your back, but otherwise they're fantastic.
2: Good morning, Pamela.
0: Pamela is a regular listener, and she's, if you're talking beans, I think she can talk about beans.
2: I'll tell you what,
0: the cows
2: beans
0: come
2: are
0: home.
2: Good. I could have beans every day, and I'm good with that.
0: Yeah. And, no,
2: if they could talk a little less.
0: Yes. I've heard all manner of tips about them talking less. I think soaking them overnight and things like that. I love beans. It's...
2: You and me both. So I want us to finish and we go to Bukedi.
0: Yes.
2: I feel like...
0: by the way, if you meet somebody from Kisoro, those are the beans. Talk to them nicely. They don't serve Katogo beans in Kisoro. That is like meat.
2: The beans are like
0: you
2: sacred,
0: can find you can find Katogo chicken, but not Katogo beans.
2: Dead.
0: Those guys, and they can really cook.
2: In the back beans. Pages, yeah. Whoa. Properly. Whoa.
0: Really good.
2: You combine that with the shabu. Fire. We're going to be talking about that today. Today, in the back pages, France is going to be taking on Senegal.
0: I can't wait.
2: Mane versus Mbappe.
0: I can't wait. If the football that has been on display over the last 24 hours is anything to go by. Iran just, I think it was a draw. I know the world's team, but the number of Iranian flags in the stadium. You'd think the game was in Tehran.
2: Well, I thank you, please. Yeah. We were all singing from the same hymn book.
0: Yes, please.
2: All right, getting into Bukedi this morning. So I'm going to just skip you. It seems you are not in a hurry to reach front page. Of course, there's the Elias Lukwago story. Muchara wa yogede ebyaba dewo ngakwatibwa. Ebyo byonna biri mu Bukedi. Na yo ku front page. Ebigobeza kabanda. 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Nchuka mu PLU. Chezitegeza. Of course, there's a story about Iran, but we're going to skip that and go to page 2. Entalo za PLU ezaviiriddeko muhozi. Okugoba kabanda negashumba. Okugoba. Okugoba. Okugoba, it means for you, our dear Obote English, Nile English, English speaker. Okugoba means firing.
0: Yes,
2: or chasing.
0: Chasing. I remember that one from PE.
2: Oh, okay.
0: When we're running in our underwear.
2: Hey, Well done. Of all the Luganda that you need to know, this one is essential today.
0: Yes.
2: Mwini mune bidala agafa mbaselebu. Ochimanyi nti Halima na Makula ya genze mu haji. One of those two. Ya genze na dabulunji. Kati agambi nti Rachel K. Mwalawi. Alimwente bisatu. John. Oulide.
0: What does it?
2: Rachel K. Alimwente bisatu.
0: She has 300 cows.
2: She's worth.
0: What's 300 cows?
2: 300 cows.
0: I think that's like, I guess it's a matter of perception. It's like stock trading.
2: One man's 300 cows is another man's what?
0: A trillion. Or another one's goat. It can be anyway.
2: Got
0: it's not a matter of perception.
2: Goat, no. If we're speaking in Uganda, goat, no. Veyeyo. Meanwhile, campaign ye Kalangala zitandikidde mu Bogomo. Kubali mu kifo kino mulimu Agnes Nasuna ne Sharifa Babirie. They are the two who are running to replace the woman MP of Kalangala. Yes.
0: Okay.
2: Colleagues, In Bukede, the truth is I only wanted one story and I've already read it. Let's move, please.
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0: Well, here got one from Timothy who gives us, it says, only Westerners may get the humor and possibly cue due to her wiseacking. It says, so we had been eating beans for a while, and because we also make a shawe at home, once in a while, we spice them up with a shawe. So the kids participate in making a shawe. Now, so on Heroes Day, the kids asked me to buy meat to change the sauce, but also to try a new recipe with the shawe.
2: Mm.
0: And later that day, he bought the other one that is haram. Mm.
2: Mm. In Rinyankon, I think they call it empunu.
0: Yes, empunu. And says, Daddy, can we put this meat in the shab?
2: Otio.
0: Now this is definitely a Western joke. I'm going to need a translation.
2: Don't translate. Don't translate.
0: It's one of those that we might.
2: The
0: Omugabe himself might come here.
2: I might
0: ask
2: come
0: us
2: here,
0: to apologize.
2: We are not
0: so,
2: translating.
0: Or the Sabagabe, plot one. However, Anita says, on the weekend, I was strolling through the supermarket with my daughter, and she said, Mommy, do you know people with normal phones keep them in the pocket and bags? Mm. But people with the iPhone 17 have to hold them in their hands so that we can see them.
2: Ooh. Anita, put this child on your wheel.
5: Yeah.
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9: It is now 7 o'clock, the news on Radio 1. I am Wycliffe Sebunya. An assessment by the World Health Organization indicates that there are encouraging signs in the Ebola response in Uganda, affirming the country's preparedness to save lives. The executive director of the WHO Health Emergencies Program, Dr. Chigwe Ehekwezu, says the encouraging signs include strong community cooperation, the opening of new laboratories, and the recovery and discharge of several patients. The Global Health Body says that the current outbreak is Uganda's 9th experience with Ebola, noting that lessons from previous outbreaks have helped strengthen the country's surveillance systems, lab networks, and emergency medical teams. Uganda has so far reported 19 confirmed cases and one probable case, with most infections linked to transmission from the DR Congo. In the meantime, security agencies in the West Nile region intensify operations to enforce Ebola prevention measures and strengthen border surveillance amid concerns over the ongoing Ebola outbreak in the DRC. West Nile shares a border with Ituri province in the eastern DR Congo, where Ebola cases have been reported. Authorities now fear the disease could spread into Uganda through the region's numerous porous border crossing points if preventive measures are not strictly observed. West Nile Regional Police spokesperson Josephine Angusia says the heightened response follows two joint security task force meetings convened by the Regional Police Command to assess preparedness and strengthen coordination among security agencies.
10: A total of 15 Congolese were deported back to Democratic Republic of Congo through Vura border post in Arua district. 11 were intercepted at Pakwach, 4 at Bondo checkpoint, and 2 at Ochoko checkpoints in Arua district. In Pakwach district, a total of 59 Congolese have been intercepted with various transport means and were deported via Dei, Goli, and Vura border posts from 2nd up to 12th June 2026.
9: President Yoweri Museveni underscores the importance of political education in shaping leaders who are committed to a unified ideological cause and national transformation. Speaking to newly appointed ministers, President Museveni has said lack of clear political education among many post-independence African leaders negatively affected the continent's socioeconomic progress. He emphasizes that political education is essential in guiding leaders towards making informed decisions that advance national development and improve welfare of citizens. He urges the new ministers to develop a thorough understanding of the challenges facing Uganda's society and to firmly grasp the NRM ideology. Uganda Health Professions Assessment Board starts reviewing the curriculum for health professionals to align it with the TVET Act 2025. The board's executive secretary, Helen Mukakarisa Katatambi, says the reform modernizes skills training, eliminates outdated programs, and transitions professions into highly specialized fields. Mukakarisa says that they have carried out a training needs assessment before the review. This during a media engagement before commencement of the Uganda Health Professions Assessment for Allied Health Programs, Nursing and Midwifery Review.
11: We have already started on the cultural review, and so far we have about 5 of them which have been started on. We are doing very well, especially those curriculums which were long, were lacking revision, and we are considering the current environment that is going on during this revision. And we have had sponsors from Ministry of Health who have also come to help us develop this curriculum.
9: The Opposition Forum for Democratic Change Party calls for amendments to the public finance management framework to ensure that an outgoing government does not retain the mandate to prepare the national budget in event of a change in political leadership. FDC Vice President for Western Uganda, Robert Centenary, argues that the current arrangement denies an incoming government the opportunity to align budget priorities with its policy agenda and electoral commitments. He says the new administration should have the authority to determine funding allocations for sectors it considers critical to national development.
12: This creates a challenge because if a different political party wins an election, the incoming government may be required to implement a budget that was designed by its predecessor rather than that reflects its own policies and priorities. Our message to Ugandans is that this budget is not for the ordinary Ugandans and does not even know where the money is honestly going to come from.
9: Centenary also criticizes what he describes as inadequate funding for key sectors such as agriculture and education, saying these areas require increased investment to drive socio-economic transformation.
12: With parliamentary oversight, and my appeal to our friends in parliament, do not just approve loans because you have been asked to do so. Can you scrutinize these loans vis-a-vis the negative impact they are going to have on our economy? Because when you leave that house, you'll come back to this economy that you have heavily indebted.
9: And as 8 people, including 2 Boeing employees, have been killed after U.S. Air Force B-52 bomber crashed immediately after takeoff from Edwards Air Force Base in Southern California. The incident occurred while the aircraft was a routine test mission. The crash sent a huge plume of black smoke into the air that could be seen for miles. Edwards Air Force Base earlier said that initial indications are that the crash was not survivable. The Air Force Base says the crew's next of kin are being notified, and they will be named 24 hours after that. The B 52 was supporting the base's radar modernization program, and it crashed immediately after takeoff and burst into flames. Now to sports. The second half on goal denied Egypt a first ever World Cup win as Belgium rescued a point to draw 1-0 from their Group G opener in Seattle. Despite being record Africa Cup of Nations winners, Egypt have a poor record across their previous three World Cup appearances and have now failed to win any of their eight games since their debut 92 years ago. In the meantime, debutant Skip Varad produced one of the biggest World Cup shocks of recent times by holding Spain to a goalless draw in Atlanta. The reigning European champions were labored in attack for long spells, and on the occasion, Spain threatened the Cape Verde goal. 40-year goalkeeper Wozniak kept them at bay with numerous fine saves. In the meantime, Iran twice came from behind in Los Angeles to draw 2-2 as they denied New Zealand a first win at the World Cup. Every side in Group G has 1 point, with Belgium having drawn 1-1 with Egypt in their first match. The Great Morning Show with John and Q continues.
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0: In 1977.
1: Today is June the 16th, 1977. Britain asks the Saudi ambassador in London to close down the Uganda interest section of the Saudi embassy. Yeah, Saudi Arabia and France had been acting on behalf of British interests in Uganda since diplomatic relations were broken off in 1976. And Uganda had previously asked the French embassy in Kampala, please, stop doing palanidako. Mm. Stop acting on behalf of Britain.
0: Yeah. And also on this day, in 1982, the army launched a major counterinsurgency campaign against the NRA guerrillas, codenamed Operation Bonanza, and commanded by the Chief of Staff, Brigadier David Oyito Jok, and involved five battalions deployed in central Uganda. Now, on this day,
1: outside of Uganda, on this day, the Ford Motor Company was incorporated back in 1903.
0: Yeah, actually, a lot of signature American companies were incorporated on this day. Not a lot of, but three that I can point out. The other, apart from Ford, is IBM, also founded as...
1: I think my favorite car has been a Ford.
0: I know you have a weak, what we call a weak knee.
1: A weak...
0: A weak knee for Ford and the Raptor is...
1: That's been my favorite car so far. Mm. It's been my favorite car so far. I think I should go back to the Raptor. Disorganizing border borders since 19.
0: Right. And
1: in 1911 was when IBM was founded as a computer tabulation recording company in Endicott, New York.
0: And also on this day, 1977, Oracle Corporation was incorporated in Redwood Shores, California, as Software Development Laboratories, SDL, by Larry Ellison, Bob Miner, and Ed Oates. Hey, now, today...
1: Today is a computer...
0: Yeah.
1: History day. Today's got quite a couple of celebrations. Getting into them quickly. Wish Fulfillment Day. Yeah. What's the one wish that you still hold dear that you hope will be fulfilled one day? If you can share it publicly, please.
0: Live long and prosper.
1: Live long and prosper. Mm-hmm. That's very vague, but okay. quite vague. It's also World Sea Turtle Day.
0: Mm-hmm.
1: Yeah. Also, Fresh Veggies Day. Mm-hmm. I love fresh veggies. I've just recently learned how to eat stuff raw.
0: Mm.
1: Like that, fresh, especially fresh veggies raw. Things like cabbage. Mm. I like to make sauerkraut. I love kimchi.
0: But that's not cooked.
1: It's fermented, but it's not cooked.
0: Okay.
1: Yes.
0: It's not fresh because it's fermented.
1: Well, okay, it's not fresh. English. What fresh veggie do you take? I like cucumbers.
0: Cucumbers. Yes. Cucumbers, I like them with... sesame paste mixed in with garlic.
1: That's your way of creating a variation from Odi.
0: Oh, it is Odi.
1: Everything must have Odi.
0: Odi. Yes.
1: I know. I see those handwriting of Odi right there. It's also International Day of Family Remittances.
0: Mm-hmm.
1: Yeah. Those kids you discover much later.
0: No, the family remittances. This is money sent from outside countries by
1: money.
0: Family.
1: Black tax.
0: Black tax.
1: Really, not human beings.
0: No. This is what. Oh my God!
1: It's what I thought. Honestly, it's also International Day of the African Child. Yes. Youth Day from South Africa. It's celebrated as a public holiday across South Africa, and it's a remembrance of the brave students who protested. You remember the inspiration behind Sarafina.
0: Mm.
1: Yes. Yeah.
0: Oh gosh, Sarafina.
1: They protested against Afrikaans.
0: That. Maybe we should have played Sarafina as the number one song on this day. Now that I think
1: we
0: about
1: should.
0: It.
1: We should. It's a, it was a very emotional movie for.
0: I've watched it over 10 times.
1: And you
0: that's
1: still
0: easy.
1: Want to and every
0: yes,
1: time.
0: And I even had the cassette, the album soundtrack for Sarafina. Oh, you still listen to it.
1: I still remember the boyfriend getting shot in the back.
0: Oh, Crocodile.
1: And dying falling and rolling. It was just very emotional.
0: Fantastic movie, that one.
1: Stay. To think that they actually experienced this in real life. Whew.
0: And that's it for the events that are marked on this day in history. On the 16th day of the month of June.
1: Have a fresh veggie today.
0: Mm-hmm.

0: The number one song and events on this day in history, right here on Radio 1. Great morning.
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2: Kampala and Tebe Mukono were key centers surrounding areas. Highest temperatures are expected to get to about 27, 28 degrees Celsius, but it might even feel hot on the ground. Doesn't look like there's going to be much chance of rain. However, there could be some cloud cover that might threaten rainfall between 10 and midday. Might keep a lid on things in terms of the temperature, but after that, sun will definitely come out to play. Weather forecast on Radio on FM 90 returns in the next hour. 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
4: There's a rant here, tirade going off about saying the phrase witch doctor in Kole. And says prefers that you call it a witch.
2: Yeah, you just call it, it's just
4: guys,
2: witch. Yeah.
4: There's a difference. There's a difference. Don't forget that we're from African traditional society, eh? Where these people were actually
2: doctors.
4: They were, they did treatment.
2: It's, yes. So they were. Their roles were different.
4: Were different then. Alan?
5: Budo Chengira on Masaka Road, inbound traffic is slow moving between the Budo taxi stage and the Nakauka Road junction in Chengira. Our Sega Market movement in is slow from the bypass up to the roundabout. Lenga Trading Center looks good. In Natete, light traffic. Mango Trading Center still okay. Delays at Nan Club, your brief. Bukesa 2, Kasui. It's still busy movement in from the Kasui Market. Well, up to the Kasui traffic. Next, many are trying to avoid the northern bypass. The Namungona Boys section that is still heavy, over half an hour. And Luigi right now has subsided, surprisingly. NASA and looks fine. Counting under 10 minutes movement from the traffic is up to the northern bypass. But Naro, Kawanda, Kagoma, the entire area, then reaching Maganjo, around the Safelink Pharmacy, Maganjo. Inbound traffic covers that part. Kawempe Trading Center along the market looks a little over 5 minutes. And Gayaza Road at the Lisa Road Junction, just briefs of some coming into the city. From Total Chiba and up to the Mamble Road, a little slow there. Kaleri Market, light traffic. Then toward Kubiri Gayaza Road within 10 minutes. But be nice around long queues of traffic are from Kubiri, stretching up to Shio Mlago. Traffic coming from Kamocha reaching the Mago traffic lights. Within 8 minutes, Bombo Road, it's slow moving traffic from Shell Wandege, heading toward the Wandege traffic. It's Makerere Road moving in. At least the graphic traffic is less than 7 minutes. At the Wandege Junction, less than five. Kamocha Market, fine. Mawanda Road, well, there are frustration coming in to the city. It's a stretch from the Singli Street all the way up to the Corner House Kamocha in Chiba and the Central Road Unit, the Singli Street. Come within 6 minutes. Bokoto, a bit of country club area coming from Kisasi, maybe seven. More close coming toward Kamocha. Five or six, Kisasi Bokoto Road is still operating. Kisasi Sotaro Junction and in Tinda, replace that the traffic is coming in. Also, one journey through Magambo at the Hardware and Tinda, that place they're heading into the city. Shortly area looks fine. Chukwuru from Chambu heading that direction looks good. Najira, all right, Nadia. Yes, I'm the college Namgongo entering the city. Where you get it, looks about 20 minutes. The part around the Atoto Church, we get it moving toward the Nambole Red Junction. Chuanga, moderate Seta, less than 10, and Mukono looks okay. 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
6: It's a nice best movement along Chiraka Road inbound toward the Chinwataka Road Junction, and it's trouble free out of town. There is some movement of traffic along Chiraka Road, rather along Jinja Road to Chiraka Town, of about 10 to 12 minutes. A busy flow of traffic past the Banda Tank stage along Jinja Road. it's building up both ways between Chambogo Road Junction, past Spain Road Junction, now come back to the Newport Road Junction of about 15 to 18 minutes. In the process, like a direct time in and out of town, as you drive past the Gogo bypass, traffic lights from whichever way you are using. Further into it, about 7 minutes, the daytime from the first street junction and the Christmas junction along the road inbound. A busy hot traffic along the road out of town, access road and usury road towards the Christmas junction. There is no movement of traffic along Mkwana road out of town of about 7 minutes towards Mkwana road inbound, if any forward traffic. A busy hot traffic from 8th street towards Mkwana road. In Zambia Road, Mink Road, a busy flow traffic towards Clock Tower. And about 7 minutes, the daytime along Mutesa 1 on inbound from Motor Road Junction towards Clock Tower. In Toro, about 3 times, the daytime aid out past Shofrat. Benchers with about 5 minutes, the daytime as drive towards the Mini Press Junction. Late times, you could have 5 minutes along the main road and the Interax Park. A busy flow traffic both ways along Chagui Road from Makai Road past William Swiss Junction. Traffic moving along Entebbe Road from Freedom City through the children about is hardly moving. In about 15 to 25 minutes, like a delay time. And as drive through the stretch between Chitene and Kajanstown, about 10 to 14 minutes, like a delay time. Reporting Radio 1, Augustus Kabanda with a traffic update on FM 90, right in your car.
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2: Well, just got a message here from Collins who says that Sarafina movie, he watched his uncle, who he used to trust as the hardest guy, hard fellow, cry. And he lost all hope in him at that time because he was young. But after growing up, he understood the movie and apartheid.
4: Collins, go back and watch that movie again. Let's see you and your gumite if you won't
2: don't cry. It is. It's a very moving movie.
7: 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Management has learned that these corridors are being encroached into by some members of the public to carry out their daily activities. 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Note that any person who violates the above will be prosecuted in accordance with the law. UETCL advises those intending to carry out any development activity within the vicinity of any high-voltage transmission line to seek guidance from the Wayleaves office located at Plot 10 Hannington Road or call our toll-free line 0800-277-002. 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
4: Well, ladies and gentlemen, on Talk Back this morning at 25 minutes now to 9 o'clock, the Opposition Forum for Democratic Change has called for amendments to the public finance management framework to ensure that an ongoing government does not retain the mandate to prepare the national budget in the event of change in political leadership. And the FDC Vice President for Western Uganda, Robert Centenary, argues that the current arrangement denies an incoming government the opportunity to align budget priorities with its policy agenda and electoral commitments. And he says a new administration should have the authority to determine funding allocations for sectors it considers critical to national development. And they add this to Buttress's point.
5: This creates a challenge because if a different political party wins an election, the incoming government may be required to implement a budget that was designed by its predecessor rather than that reflects its own policies and priorities. Our message to Ugandans is that this budget is not for the ordinary Ugandans and does not even know where the money is honestly going to come from.
4: Makes a good point, doesn't it? But maybe it's just me. You tell us, what do you think about Robert Centenary's points there about the budget should be made by the incoming government, not the outgoing one, like we've just witnessed over the last...
2: And not. I think, beyond just the budget, all the other core decisions. For example, yesterday we talked about how Chris Bariomo's inherited decisions to remove... allowances for student medical trainees and things like that. Generally, should the incoming government make those core decisions, make that core planning, set the budget, let us know. You can call us on 0414-348-411, 0707-909097 or 0774076394. You can also WhatsApp us on 0703-090090.
4: And Honorable Centenary, if you're listening in, we'd actually appreciate the call.
2: Please call us. Give us the rationale, the background to all of this.
4: And even add more context to the sound clip that we just played. So, tell us, what do you think? Is that something you'd like to see happen? Hello?
6: Hello?
4: Yes, we're Kwaso. Does it make sense to you? But does it make sense to you?
6: Is it really that the government is about to change? Well, we just held the elections. And elections will be there next in 5 years. What is he dreaming about? Two, I want to make... I agree with him. But this budget is not for the ordinary person. It is an people with its taxes. Sure, I don't agree with you. And also... it has got a high ratio, which is supposed to come from loans. I don't agree with, I agree with him on the type of the budget is bad. But what he's dealing about, I don't understand. Now, I also want to make a point. Centenary, like most people, anyway, it is a wish of the Bulgarians to believe that the priorities which are in the government, our priorities set by our government, no. Most of the priorities are set by the Bulgarians, apart from money for security and political extravaganza as a bribe for those people in power so that they can implement their policies. Most of the priorities are determined by the Bulgarians. They belong to the IMF and the World Bank. That's why we have got a budget of Kenya where more than half of the budget goes for repayment of the loans and servicing the loans. How? Why is it a coincidence? We have got a budget here in Uganda. Most of the money goes for paying back the servicing the loan and paying the loan. And it happens in Kenya, it is also in Tanzania. Why? We are not independent, please. Centenary, any government that will come and arrest barbarianism, imperialism is destroyed, will get the priorities of the barbarians. Only the governments which are in power only get the money for themselves for extra, for political extravaganza and security, but the other priorities are determined by the barbarian external forces. Have a good day.
4: All right, and yeah, okay. Hello. Hello?
2: Probably dropped right there. We're taking your calls and your messages as well. Based on the current status quo, I think whoever gets into parliament finds whatever has been running previously. So, for example...
4: Because right now, by the time election season kicks off, the budget for the next financial year has been passed by the outgoing parliament, which means it's aligned according to the previous government's priorities. So hypothetically speaking, if we did have a change in government, the next government would be hamstrung by budgetary allocations based on policy decisions that are not aligned to their own. So you're basically implementing the outgoing government's manifesto for your first year, until you can actually push through your next budget. It's actually a strange one. Hello?
7: Yeah, morning, John and Q.
4: Good morning.
2: Good morning.
4: Yes, thank you for calling.
7: Yes, I listened to this, to the request.
4: Yes.
2: Mm, we're glad you called.
7: Yeah, I'll give you just a practical example.
4: Mm.
7: Our presidential flag bearer in our manifesto, Nandala Mafabi, promised to give Boda Bodas at 2 million shillings payable for over 5 years period.
4: Mm.
7: And this will be a facility that the government would give to the Boda Boda people in order to create jobs.
4: Mm.
7: In the current budget, registration of a new Boda Boda is 500,000 up from 200,000.
4: Mm.
7: Then you add 30,000 stamp duty.
4: Mm.
7: That means that the cost of purchasing a new Boda Boda is going up by an additional 530,000 shillings.
4: Mm.
7: So how can a new government implement such a policy? Mm. Secondly, if you look at the State House budget on eats and drinks and entertainment, it's about 536 billion. Which is about 30 billion short of the entire tourism budget. A whole sector of tourism, a large, one of the large foreign income earners. If you look at the secondary school coverage, we said government put a policy to have a secondary school at least in every sub-county, a big secondary school.
4: Mm.
7: And we gave an example. There is a secondary school in Mbarara that was built at $2.1 billion. You have a president's donation budget of $75 billion, which you can translate into 35 secondary schools. That means that the 5 sub-counties will have benefited. So for us, we said a president does not need money to donate. This money should be pushed to the institutions of government. For instance, if that $75 billion was sent to the Ministry of Education, we would have those 35 secondary schools in the 35 sub-counties. If you look at the $56 billion shillings given to the president for inland travels, and yet he has resident district commissioners, he has deputies, now he has even created assistants, and all these are acting on his behalf. Why does he need all that money to do travel inland? Thank you.
4: Okay, thank you. Thank you.
2: We see what you mean about there being very huge expenditures. But I think the biggest question is whether or not who exactly should be responsible for making the new budget.
4: Yes, yeah.
2: Is it the outgoing
4: and
2: or
4: that's
2: the
4: what
2: incoming?
4: He's saying you the see, incoming.
2: That's the thing, because you see the idea is the outgoing understands the status quo.
4: No, but it should
2: the
4: be the incoming. The
2: adjust
4: incoming.
2: To getting oriented.
4: No, they should now determine. It should be their first order of business.
2: Okay, we've got a caller. Yes, please. Good morning.
8: I think there's no difficult about the coming government to continue with the one which has been the system, as long as we are Ugandans and we are doing things principled. So to me, to say that, you know, the coming government should change, no. Why? Because the coming and the outgoing government, they are working for Ugandans. So to me, I don't see any difficult about it, the budget. It's just it's a mind change. We need to change our mindset. When you are working, for instance, Johnny, at times you are not there. The people come, but they can say, well, no, let us change the budget because we are new. No. Let us just work as Ugandans. Let us embrace what's being done. But if you say, you know, the government, the representative, whatever is big, what, that's politics. But budget, national budgets are supposed to be there. When a new government is coming, what's wrong with working with the old government? Because they are working for Ugandans. Only that we are dishonest for God and my country.
4: Well, you aren't lying about the dishonesty. It's the currency of politics. Hello?
9: Hello?
4: Yes, please. Yes, how are you?
9: Now, I even fear commenting because I might sound very uneducated. Anyway, you know, I've tried to make sense of what Centenary is saying. Listening to him kind of made a little bit of sense. But you see, the problem we have with politics in Africa is we mix things. Now, a budget, in my understanding, should be drawn by technical people, not political people.
4: Mm-hmm.
9: So if you have a budget, 85% technical, the 25% is political, then when the new government comes in, then they're going to implement something that is based on the national plan of the government, you see. I mean, the National Planning Authority, something like that. Then the 25%, which is political, can be played with because those are pledges that politicians deceive people. I'm going to give you borders at 5 million or at 2 million and things like that. Those are flexible things that can be changed. But on the other hand, I mean, because if you have drawn the budget from last year and 95% is political, you have an opportunity in your first year because your elections are in January, the new government comes in May. Between Jan and May, you're making tweaks to the budget. By June, when you're reading the budget, you have made some of these tweaks. I honestly don't see what the hullabaloo is all about. Thank you.
4: Okay, thank you. Got a message here from Herbert who says, you know what, it's really about mindset. Many African countries and policymakers still operate with a mindset of consumption rather than production, focusing more on spending and importing solutions instead of building systems that create value strengthen local capacity, and drive innovation. If we look at Uganda's 2026-2027 national budget, the conversation should be about how much we're investing in productive sectors, human capital, healthcare, technology, and industries that transform our economy. And Chris says, FTC should concentrate on serious issues in the country, like the arrest of Lukwago, instead of splitting hairs on things that may never happen in the near future. Chris, you don't foresee this coming to being necessary going forward. I think...
2: You see, a political party is not just about the elections and running around and the politicians. No, it's also about every single thing that happens in the country. In other words, how do they show us that they understand how to run a country beyond just running through an election? You know what I mean? So Chris saying that FTC should concentrate on issues like the arrest of Lukwago, I don't think this is right. Yes, it should be a very important aspect to them, but I think they have every right to look at every aspect of Uganda. We don't want a case where somebody shouts, says, hey, they're bad, they're bad, they're bad. And then you get in and you yourself, you cannot be good. But you know what I mean? We need you to be able to prove that beyond just running an election or being popular or whatever, you're able to understand the deeper runnings of the country. And I think plus the way the country is run and decisions made in the country are not a reserve of the ruling party.
4: Okay,
2: they're not. Let's do a
4: hypothetical.
2: Even me, who does not understand financial, fiscal policy or whatever, I can still come and give my opinion. Why? Because it's my money.
4: Mm. Now,
2: it's
4: here's
2: my
4: the thing.
2: Money.
4: Here's,
2: it's my taxes.
4: Let me just run something through you, Miss Fiscal Policy. Okay, just hypothetically speaking, we have a change of government before, say, the next election cycle, yeah? And the previous, as you making the budget, your emphasis is on security because you're a soldier. You understand? There's a lot of emphasis on security. You've allocated 10 trillion. You've allocated, there's a lot of classified to state house, and name it, another 1 trillion. You know, and the next government comes in, it's civilian, and the person is, let's say, an economist or somebody from the business world, and their emphasis really is about taking Uganda forward in terms of a business environment and thriving in that sense. And they have to still kowtow to this budget that is putting emphasis on security and things that you can't relate to as a government that's in power. I think that's basically what these guys are trying to say. It should be the next government in power to determine what the budget looks like to align with their policy. I don't know. Because even management, I'll tell you, if you look at management in different organizations, when the management team comes in, they cannot operate on the budgetary allocations of the previous. They have to then draw up a policy immediately and, you know, on how they're going to operate, and the budgetary allocations are made to align with that. I don't see anything wrong with it in a sense, but how to execute it? Because the people who you'd say the custodians of this would be the civil service, but my God, I think the less said about that, the better. On that note, ladies and gentlemen, we'll close TalkBack. Mark says, you know what? We pay taxes, then the president donates to us the same money. Mark, do you want it in lime green, hot pink?
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4: Cedric gives us an important contribution. He says, a new government, I believe, can roll on executive orders to make some changes to align. check what happened to number 47. He's, of course, talking about the 47th president of the United States. If you know, you know. Let's hear it from our traffic guys one final time this morning. I hope we can squeeze time for Sarafina. Augustus.
12: Traffic is slow for the Katano of about 8 to 10 minutes using Ginger Road. And it's busy, but don't get past the Banda. Traffic moving past City Oil, Stemmerus Junction, coming to Gogo Kilos is of 6 to 10 minutes. In about 7 minutes, like a delay time, as drive a double past the Gogo Bypass traffic class, as is traffic joining Ginger Road from Gogo Bypass. About 7 minutes, like a delay time inbound from the first Swiss Junction and the Kitumash Junction along Ginger Road inbound. About 5 to 7 minutes, the delay time along Ginger Road out of town, Access Road and Isufere Road. This is so as wait for traffic light to let you go. A busy form traffic along Mukwano Road out of town, but it's all clear. Zambia Road, Mutesa Mank Road, traffic slow towards Clock Tower, and through traffic slow both ways past Shuprat. Bench Ruka 3 times, the distance towards the Mini Press Junction, as is time moving into the city along Nami Road, down the Newtax Park. Along Entry Road, traffic still bumper to bumper, and about 15-25 minutes like a delay time. Mobutu Road, Mascara Road, a busy form traffic toward the Chironda Boat, it's quite busy in and out of town, past the Origa Kanda Region Shiba Town, and Adinalco traffic light from whichever way you are using. It's a busy form traffic from Chiton towards Kajans Town along the road inbound. Reporting for Radio 1, Augustus Kubanda with a traffic update on FM 90 right in your car.
13: Nalia looks good. Najira is fine. Chiwatle area is okay. Chikowe Road is smooth in and out of the city. In Chinda, Blaze are brief around the Hadon Chinda coming toward Bokoto. Also, traffic joining is from Agamboro from Kisasi. And in Bokoto, Kavira Hadwe Club, routine traffic stops in and out of the city. Kamocha Market is fine. Movement on Mawanda Road toward Kamocha. Looks under 30 minutes. And what again? I'm afraid that it's really frustrating. Binaisa Road from Kubiri to Shom Lago, all launches of traffic. Bombard from the Makin Vasistan Gate up to the one to get traffic bites. Bumper to bumper movement, or slow movement. And Gayaza Road toward Kubiri coming into the city. Almost counting about 10 minutes. Why is it? Light traffic. Even interruptions at the rise, traffic lights at the Northern Bypass. Well, the Northern Bypass, again, I'm going to toward why is it? Still bumper to bumper traffic. The Kaswi traffic that's into the city, the hold up is from the Kaswi market. Reaching the Kaswi traffic that's on Hoima Road. Nanklavye, slow movement inbound traffic from Pride Bank, Nanklavye. Reaching the Nanklavye traffic. There's some traffic stops at Bokesa. Mengo Trading Center, okay, same through Natete. But Masaka Road, Budochengira, moving into the city. Again, time there is over 20 minutes. And Senga Market into the city, it's toward the by roundabout. That's the holding part. Lenga Trading Center, fine, no worries still. And coming from the Eastern Masaka, on the Kapala Jinja Highway, still from Watu to Church, we got the number of rejections, slow moving traffic. Then they're setting out to the city. It's busy from just a little before Hotel Mamerito, stretching up to this splendid supermarket. The rest of the number of a fine Chuanga, a few cars, Seta. Moderate and Mokono looks good. 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
4: And next hour, Q's got the 9 o'clock club for you. Amazing music. The BBC News at 9 o'clock. And here's something from our Food for Thought basket, and it comes in from Carl Jung, who said, "The healthy man does not torture others. Generally, it's the tortured who turn into torturers." Sarafina, the original cast.

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0: 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I promise.
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4: The G7 summit in France. James Waterhouse is in Evian.
5: European leaders will again try to remind Donald Trump of what they see as the importance of pushing Russia to accept a peace deal on Kyiv's terms and not pressure Ukraine to accept concessions to Moscow. Ukraine's Volodymyr Zelensky, who is also here, revealed he proposed a meeting with Vladimir Putin at the G7, which Russia was expelled from after it first seized Ukrainian territory in 2014, but said the Kremlin wasn't ready for it.
4: The US Vice President J.D. Vance says the preliminary deal to end the war with Tehran includes the return of nuclear inspectors to Iran and the reopening of the Strait of Hormuz. Mr. Vance described the memorandum of understanding as very general. He said that specific terms were yet to be agreed. Israel's military says it's intercepted several projectiles launched by Hezbollah towards an area where the IDF are operating in southern Lebanon. Fighting between Israel and the Iran-backed group has continued despite the Iran-US deal. John Donison reports from Jerusalem.
6: It took less than 24 hours for the fragility of this ceasefire deal to become apparent. Overnight, Israel's military confirmed it had carried out strikes on what it called terrorists who approached its soldiers in southern Lebanon. Israel says four people were eliminated. Hezbollah said it had fired missiles and drones at Israeli forces in return. Iran has insisted Lebanon must be part of the agreement made with President Trump. Last night, Israel's Prime Minister Benjamin Netanyahu told reporters his forces would not withdraw from southern Lebanon and would maintain operational freedom.
4: Iran's World Cup coach says his team have been ordered to return to base camp in Mexico immediately after their opening game against New Zealand in Los Angeles. He described Iran as the most oppressed team in the tournament. They'd expected to remain in the US until Tuesday lunchtime to recover. Shaima Khalil was at the stadium.
7: Remember that Los Angeles is actually nicknamed Tarantulas because this is home to the biggest Iranian community outside of Iran, right? And many of them are angry at the team. And so they're up against that, but they're also up against what's happening at home and the fact that they cannot put a foot wrong. And they're also up against the U.S. authorities' visa issues and the fact that they play here and they're based in Mexico. And then you get closer and it gets more complicated because I've spoken to people inside the stadium who were cheering for the team, crying when the national anthem was played. But then they were telling me, look, we do not support the government, but we love this game and we love this team and we're here for our country, not the government.
4: World News from the BBC. A new report has found that for the first time, social media platforms globally have overtaken publishers to become the leading source of news. The Reuters Institute's digital news report found that some people across the world were now more likely to access news from platforms including TikTok and YouTube. In the US, only a quarter of people said they trusted news. The number of tourists travelling to Cuba plummeted in the first 5 months of the year after the US imposed an almost complete oil blockade on the island. Only around 360,000 people visited Cuba from January to May, fewer than half the number recorded in the same period last year. There's been outrage in Uganda following the arrest of a lawyer who was representing opposition politician Kizza Besigye in his treason trial. Reports said Erias Lukwago was preparing to serve Uganda's military chief court documents related to Mr. Besigye's case. Mr. Kaina Rugaba, the son of President Yoweri Museveni, has appeared to suggest that the lawyer will be tortured while in detention. Researchers in London have warned that 40% of the world's plants are threatened with extinction, but that digital technology could help save some species. They say they have now digitised all 7 million plant and fungi specimens at Kew Gardens collections. Helen Briggs reports.
8: Scientists at the Royal Botanic Gardens at Kew say the true scale of plant loss has been underestimated. Many species disappear before they are even formally identified, along with potential benefits such as new medicines or climate-resilient crops. But rapid advances in data and technology offer hope. Kew has now digitised all 7.4 million plant and fungi specimens in its collections. Experts say opening up this data and using AI to analyse it could transform conservation work.
4: World News from the BBC.
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0: nothing like a good Miriam Makeba to get you started. Hapo Zamani starting us off on the 9 o'clock club today. We're 18 minutes into 9 a.m. Kitu Flo is my name and it's going to be an absolute blast. I give you some Aaliyah. I know I was singing along to that one, and I'll tell you one more you're going to sing along to is Dido, who's coming through shortly, and some Lana Del Rey right after that. We've got Wham on the list, Vanessa Williams. It's a musical episode today with nice, soft, subtle music vibes. Now, as we enjoy the music, of course, we get into our Jazz This Hour, which is our celebration of jazz music. We're going to talk about look at social media. So you already know. We're going to get into that, and we'll close off with this inspiration at the end of the show. But this show is all about music. Now, before we get back into the music, let's take a look at the weather.
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0: 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And it's going to be a dry day for most part of the day. So if you want to step outside, make sure to have your umbrella with you as you do.
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An important question that many of us ask ourselves, will you still love me then? Kitty Flo is my name and I can guarantee you I will still love you. And I am appreciative of you being a part of the show every single day. Whether you're beautiful or not, Zenkwa Garida 101 no Motima. Now let's get into your social media look. As usual, we'll check out what's trending and which stories there you want to get details about. One of the things that's trending, of course, is the World Cup. So results are posted there for you who missed the match. And I'm sure you can get a couple of highlights. You'll find a few trending things like the goalkeeper from Czech Republic. It's just, you'll find everything there. So that's definitely a football hub for you. But also trending on social media is a message from senior public advisor who has publicly urged the ex-Miss Uganda to return her ex-husband's belongings. That's trending there if you're interested in finding out what's happening in Stella Nantumwe's story and all of that. Find that trending as well. What's not trending, but what I promised myself we are definitely, definitely going to talk about is the arrest of Erias Lukwago. It's quite pitiful, but again, who am I to speak? What do I know? What do I know? What I do know is this. The silence, guys, the silence from all parties involved, please, if the shoe is fitting, wear it. The silence is loud.

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2 minutes to 10 o'clock. Kitu Flo is my name. This is time for me to head out of the 9 o'clock club and let you get into the Mighty 90 with Tony. And that's right after this. Before I go, here's your word of the day. As you go about your business, I send God's blessing. I send his ease. I send his favor upon you, before you, after you. All you need to do is believe. And all the people say, amen. I'll catch you tomorrow. Goodbye. 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

0: Ziri sawa nya heza kalasa mayanzo chari na fe kuchenda Radio 1. 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

Great songs and memories on Radio 1 FM 90. Hope Mukasa and the mixed talents, Sitaki. It's now 16 minutes past 10. I'm Tony and we're together at 1. It is the 16th day of June 2026. If you have anything to share with me, put that on our studio WhatsApp line on 0703-090-090 and we'll have that shared with the rest of the listeners. 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Very sure you'll find us. Like the page, follow. Let's keep in touch. Let's build the family. We have more great songs and memories coming your way, including Wiggle It. This is Two in a Room.

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DJ Fresh returns tomorrow with more great songs and memories. Now, in less than 6 minutes, we have news in English coming up, and thereafter, more great songs and memories in the next hour coming up.

0: The management of Uganda Electricity Transmission Company, UETCL, informs the general public that it is risky and unsafe to conduct any activity under or within the Wayleaves corridor of any high voltage transmission line. These corridors measure 20 meters, 30 meters, 40 meters, and 60 meters for the 66 kV, 132 kV, 220 kV, and 400 kV respectively. Management has learned that these corridors are being encroached into by some members of the public to carry out their daily activities. These various activities include building both permanent and temporary structures, establishing car bonds, bricklaying, excavation, dumping, tipping, planting vegetation exceeding 6 feet in height, among others. Note that any person who violates the above will be prosecuted in accordance with the law. UETCL advises those intending to carry out any development activity within the vicinity of any high-voltage transmission line to seek guidance from the Wayleaves office located at Plot 10 Hannington Road or call our toll-free line 0800-277-002. UETCL, transmitting for transformation.
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4: The news on Radio 1, I am Wycliffe Segunya. An assessment by the World Health Organization indicates that there are encouraging signs in the Ebola response in Uganda, affirming the country's preparedness to save lives. The Executive Director, WHO Health Emergencies Program, Dr. Chikwe Ikwezu, says the encouraging signs include strong community cooperation, the opening of new laboratories, and the recovery and discharge of several patients. The global health body says that the current outbreak is Uganda's ninth experience with Ebola, noting that lessons from previous outbreaks have helped strengthen the country's surveillance system, laboratory networks, and emergency medical teams. In the meantime, security agencies in the West Nile region intensify operations to enforce Ebola prevention measures and strengthen border surveillance amid concerns over the ongoing outbreak in the DRC. West Nile shares a border with the Ituri province in eastern DRC, where Ebola cases have been reported. Authorities now fear the disease could spread into Uganda through the region's numerous porous border crossing points if preventive measures are not strictly observed. The West Nile Region Police spokesperson Josephine Angusia says the heightened response follows two joint security task force meetings convened by the Regional Police Command to assess preparedness and strengthen coordination among security agencies.
5: A total of 15 Congolese were deported back to Democratic Republic of Congo through Vura border post in Arua district. 11 were intercepted at Pakwach, 4 at Bondo checkpoint, and 2 at Ochoko checkpoints in Arua district. In Pakwach district, a total of 59 Congolese have been intercepted with various transport means and were deported via Dei, Goli, and Vura border posts from 2nd up to 12th June 2026.
4: Religious leaders observe that it is key to embrace and integrate government policies on teenage pregnancy prevention into their preaching as a way of helping to curb the vice. The National Programs Coordinator for the Uganda Muslim Supreme Council, Alhaj Mahmoud Katerega, says despite several government interventions, the teenage pregnancy rate in Uganda remains high at 24%. Katerega notes that religious leaders are among the key influences in society and can play a significant role in reversing the trend by using their platforms to create awareness about the dangers and consequences of teenage pregnancies. This being the launch of a six-month documentary by Initiative for Social and Economic Rights titled Twisted Adolescence.
6: In Islam, somebody who's born outside marriage is called Mara Haram, but the mother takes the responsibility of the father, and we look after them and we support them in education. So what should we do as religious leaders? We should take on the government policies, integrate them within our sermons to reduce the early pregnancy. For example, we have schools. Those schools, we have accepted our board of governors to allow children, after giving birth, they allow them back to the schools. We have taken the measures, but accusing us that we are giving a death eye, that's not true.
4: Police in Luweero District have arrested five people in connection with the mob killing of two men suspected of cattle theft. The deceased have been identified as 28-year-old Henry Matovu and 28-year-old Dan Sewuma, both residents of Kamira Town Council in Luweero District. Savannah Region Police spokesperson Sam Tina Mazima says the victims had reportedly been pursued, intercepted, and beaten to death.
7: Upon receiving information, police responded immediately. A case of murder by mob has been registered. A team of homicide and SOCO examined the scene, and a canine unit was deployed and rotated within the border stage. Some border raiders fled the scene. Our five suspects have been arrested as so far assist investigations, while other suspects remain at large. A sketch plan was drawn and blood swabs were taken for analysis.
4: And elsewhere, reports indicate that U.S. President Donald Trump may decide to release a preliminary deal to end the war with Iran before Friday. U.S. Vice President J.D. Vance describes the memorandum of understanding between the U.S. and Iran as about a page and a half and a very general document. Senior U.S. officials have also begun giving some details about the deal, briefing that the Strait of Hormuz would be reopened on Friday, the same day the deal is formally inked in Geneva. It comes as Trump attends the G7 summit in France, which will on Tuesday host a special session about Iran, attended by the leaders of Egypt, Qatar, and the United Arab Emirates. And on to sports, Tunisia have sacked head coach Sabri Lamouchi following the side's defeat in their opening World Cup 2026 fixture. Sweden inflicted a heavy 5-1 defeat on Tunisia in Sunday's Group F tie at the Estadio Montreal in Mexico. Reports after that loss suggested the coach had been immediately sacked, but other sources noted that 54-year-old took training on Monday. However, the Tunisian Football Association has now confirmed that the Frenchman's contract has been terminated by mutual agreement. Former Morocco and Saudi Arabia manager Javier Renard had been appointed head coach of the side until the end of the tournament. The Mighty 90 Show continues.
3: 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This is just how great we sound. Memories just keep coming.

0: drop to 17 at midnight. And then tomorrow we'll have a mostly sunny day. Temperatures will rise to 28 and drop to 18 at midnight. We'll have the same weather on Thursday, Friday, and Saturday. We'll have another look at the weather in the next hour. If we get changes, I'll share those.
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0: The management of Uganda Electricity Transmission Company, UETCL, informs the general public that it is risky and unsafe to conduct any activity under or within the Wayleaves corridor of any high-voltage transmission line. These corridors measure 20 meters, 30 meters, 40 meters, and 60 meters for the 66 kV, 132 kV, 220 kV, and 400 kV respectively. Management has learned that these corridors are being encroached into by some members of the public to carry out their daily activities. These various activities include building both permanent and temporary structures, establishing car bonds, bricklaying, excavation, dumping, tipping, planting vegetation exceeding 6 feet in height, among others. Note that any person who violates the above will be prosecuted in accordance with the law. UETCL advises those intending to carry out any development activity within the vicinity of any high-voltage transmission line to seek guidance from the Wayleaves office located at Plot 10 Hannington Road or call our toll-free line 0800-277-002. UETCL, transmitting for transformation.
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3: Conflict in Ukraine. James Waterhouse is in Evian.
4: Their hope is to tell Donald Trump to refocus on better supporting Ukraine by giving it air defences, but also to put more pressure on the Kremlin to agree to a fair peace deal. We know in the past that he has waxed and waned over his support, his interest in Ukraine. And of course, this is one of several key issues being discussed today. So there is a real anxiety that even though Donald Trump feels like he's got a victory in Iran, I think the hope here was that he would now turn his attentions back to Ukraine.
3: Britain has imposed more sanctions on Russian businesses and also on ships accused of illegally transporting Russian oil and gas. Banks and insurance companies were among those targeted. Britain said they were propping up Russia's war economy and threatening European security as a result. At their summit, the G7 leaders are also expected to urge Donald Trump to avoid what they see as a superficial peace deal to end the war with Iran. The US president has said a memorandum of understanding has already been signed. John Donison is in Jerusalem.
5: There's a lot to get through. There's a lot of talking still to do because there is very, very little detail in this memorandum of understanding. It focuses mostly on what seems to be the priority for President Trump, which is opening up the Straits of Hormuz. But shipping companies are saying that could take time to happen. And then, of course, you've got the issue which has been behind this the whole time, which is Iran's nuclear ambitions. All that talking still has to be done. Is Iran going to hand over its enriched uranium? Is it going to dismantle its ballistic missile program? Well, they've given no indication that they're ready to do that. That's not even mentioned in the memorandum of understanding.
3: Fighting between Israel and Hezbollah has continued despite the Iran deal. Israel's military says it carried out strikes on what it called terrorists who approached its soldiers in southern Lebanon, killing four people. Hezbollah said it had fired missiles and drones at Israeli forces in return. The Iranian foreign minister has said ending the war in Lebanon is the most important issue in the deal with the US. The head of the African Union's Public Health Agency has warned about the increase in Ebola cases in the DRC's North Kivu region. Jean Kaseya told the BBC he was more concerned about the huge increase there than in neighbouring Ituri province.
6: While we know that Ituri remains the epicenter, I'm more afraid about what's happening in North Kivu. And you can see that the increase in terms of cases in North Kivu is huge. Even North Kivu has the highest case fatality rate, around 64%.
3: This is the latest world news from the BBC. Polish police say a Russian artist who painted caricatures of Vladimir Putin has been shot dead. Semyon Skrepetsky was known for his satirical work, which also mocked the rulers of China, Chechnya and Belarus, but he'd also been a critic of the administration in Ukraine. Police in the city of Biała Podlaska said a man was killed in a car park behind an apartment building. Japan's central bank has raised interest rates to the highest level in three decades after the Iran war pushed up the cost of living. It's trying to tame inflation, which has seen a surge due to rising energy prices. The bank has been gradually raising its rate for the past 2 years. A UN-backed court in the Central African Republic has opened a landmark trial in absentia of ex-president François Bozizé. He's accused of multiple counts of crimes against humanity, including murder, torture, forced disappearance and rape. The crimes allegedly took place over a four-year period from 2009 at a prison and a military camp in Bossembella. Dozens of cat owners in Vietnam have been reunited with their pets after police arrested members of a feline theft ring. The gang had reportedly stolen hundreds of animals from the streets and were selling them as food to restaurants. Here's our Global Affairs reporter, Paul Moss.
7: Cat and also dog-based dishes appear on many restaurant menus in Vietnam, and traders are supposed to have certificates proving where the meat comes from. But that didn't stop a gang based in Ho Chi Minh City. They were setting out at night equipped with nets to capture pets who were out on the street. Police who arrested them found hundreds of living animals, as well as dozens of dead ones kept on ice. Animal rights groups say the illegal trafficking of cats is widespread in Vietnam and that they're often transported long distances in cruel conditions.
3: BBC News.
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Afrigo Band with a Kande. And this is the Mighty 90 Show, 16th day of June 2026. I'm just laughing here. There's a friend of mine I was talking to yesterday, and he mentioned something which I've remembered right now and made me laugh. He said there's this tender he was chasing. It had big monies on it. And he went, in fact, he had not had one in a very long time. He was very broke. So he went to God, went down on his knees. Well, that's what I mean. Said his prayers and actually made a promise. Said, God, I have not had work in a very long time. I am so broke. I have so many dates. But at least if this one deal goes through and I get this money, I promise 50% will be taken to church to do your works. 50% that remains of the profit is just enough for me to clear all my debts and see me through this year. And then, somehow, I don't know, his God answered the prayer. And this is what happened. Now, he said, as soon as the deal went through, he did the work and he got the entire payment.

0: sat down, looked at the money, and remembered the commitment he made to take the 50% to church. And then he said, man, I kept hearing a voice inside of me telling me, isn't God rich enough? What does he want with this small money? God is rich enough. He doesn't need this money. He knows I need this the most. And he said, I ended up not even 10% to church. Now, this reminds me of something. If someone can make a promise to God and break it, why are you disappointed when they disappoint you? Someone can make a promise to God and doesn't fulfill it. Are you really surprised when they make a promise to you and they don't keep it? Ugandans have gone as far as disappointing God. This is one of them.
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0: At the moment, temperatures are at 27 degrees. Temperatures today will rise to 28 and drop to 17 at midnight. The day is partly sunny at the moment. And tomorrow, Thursday, Friday and Saturday, all the 4 days will be mostly sunny. Temperatures will rise to 28 degrees and drop to 18 at midnight. We'll have another look at the weather. That will be in the next hour on Lunch Bit.
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3: 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These corridors measure 20 meters, 30 meters, 40 meters, and 60 meters for the 66 kV, 132 kV, 220 kV, and 400 kV respectively. Management has learned that these corridors are being encroached into by some members of the public to carry out their daily activities. These various activities include building both permanent and temporary structures, establishing car bonds, bricklaying, excavation, dumping, tipping, planting vegetation exceeding 6 feet in height, among others. Note that any person who violates the above will be prosecuted in accordance with the law. UETCL advises those intending to carry out any development activity within the vicinity of any high-voltage transmission line to seek guidance from the Wayleaves office located at Plot 10 Hannington Road, or call our toll-free line 0800-277-002. UETCL, transmitting for transformation.
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5: Coming up on Classic Triple Play, three legendary ladies, three fascinating stories. That's our Classic Triple Play. First up, we'll have Make Your Mind Up Tonight by Melba Moore. The song arrived during a remarkable period for Moore, who made history as one of the first black women to earn major success both Broadway and the pop charts. And then we'll have It's Typical Mel. Typical Mel from Tina Turner. This was released in 1986. It became one of her biggest solo hits and helped cement her incredible comeback, proving that success can come at any age. At the time, Tina was already in her 40s, in her mid-40s, when she conquered the charts again. And we'll open the Classic Triple Play with them coming out. This is by Diana Ross. This song was released in 1980. And the song was inspired when songwriter Nile Rodgers spotted drag queens dressed as Diana Ross in a New York club. What started as an observation became one of the most famous empowerment anthems ever recorded. It opens the Classic Triple Play.

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4: In 5 minutes, we have news in Luganda coming up, and thereafter, we'll have all your requests. So if you have a song that you wish to listen to, put that on our studio WhatsApp line or our Facebook page, or you can also exit and it will be played for you, or you can also call. I'm Tony.

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FM 90 Radio 1, it's 12 after 1 o'clock. 7 days by Juliana Kanyomozi has started off the afternoon delight this 16th day of June 2026. Happy Tuesday. It's nice and sunny here in Kampala. How is it where you are? The Tuesday afternoon, is it going amazing the way you planned and expected, or even better? I'd love to hear that. But whatever is going on with you, request a song of your choice, and I promise it might be that burst of sunshine, that extra oomph that you need to take your day to the top. So get in touch with me, because you know these first 2 hours of the show, we call the lunch beat. Our playlist is in your hands. 0703090090 is the WhatsApp number on which you can send me a message to request a song, or you can get in touch on our Facebook page, which is Radio 1 FM 90. You'll see the lunch beat post. Right there is where you can let me know the song in your mind. The three details that must be in your message are song title, artist name, and your name. It's in your best interest to get the song title and artist name right. But also of utmost importance, that your name is in the message. Ruben Mpima Chibirango, Juliana Kanyomozi was your request, and it's a dedication to everyone that's tuned in, but especially those listening in online and those who are tuned in from taxis where they are locked onto FM 90 Radio 1. You can also send regards alongside your request. You know that. 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

Chick Care featuring Simi, the song Running to You brings us to 21 after 1 o'clock on FM 90 Radio 1. Two Nigerian singers and your themes in there of protection, unconditional support, that unwavering loyalty. Is there someone that comes to mind when the song was playing? Someone that's like your safe haven, no matter what life throws your way, you can count on them and they will always be there. If you've got even just one that you can mention, you are rich and you should probably just tap them, like could give them a call, send a message and just say, yeah, I've heard about you, I hope you are well, or even just hear their voice and say, yeah, that's all I needed. That song I played for Kanyike Justin, you say your lunch today is Matoki and Gina. That sounds yummy. Is that Katogo? Yes, it has to be Katogo. It can't be Amanyige because you wouldn't say mixed in Matoki, right? Your weekend was so-so. But yeah, you're talking about the budget and Chisanja, no sleep. Please sleep. Rest, it's good for you. If you don't sleep, did that put $1,000 in your pocket by not sleeping? Or yeah? You might even have better clarity and solutions might come to you as your brain rests and refreshes. So please, please, please, please. The weight of the world is not on your shoulders. So take it easy on yourself.

0: 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You can also reach me on our Facebook page, which is Radio 1 FM 90, with that request. Song title, artist name, and your name must be in the message you send me.
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3: 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These corridors measure 20 meters, 30 meters, 40 meters, and 60 meters for the 66 kV, 132 kV, 220 kV, and 400 kV respectively. Management has learned that these corridors are being encroached into by some members of the public to carry out their daily activities. These various activities include building both permanent and temporary structures, establishing car bonds, bricklaying, excavation, dumping, tipping, planting vegetation exceeding 6 feet in height, among others. Note that any person who violates the above will be prosecuted in accordance with the law. UETCL advises those intending to carry out any development activity within the vicinity of any high voltage transmission line to seek guidance from the Wayleaves office located at Plot 10 Hannington Road or call our toll-free line 0800-277-002. UETCL, transmitting for transformation.

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0: 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A request for Melissa, dedicated to your man, Isaac Awoya. You want him to know that you adore him so much. We heard from Whitney Houston before that, All the Men That I Need. That one I played for Haruna Inwaki. So your messages are coming my way on our WhatsApp number 0703090090 and our Facebook page, Radio 1 FM 90. Correct song title, artist name and your name are the details I look for before anything else. And that is how you qualify to get your song on our playlist. 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

0: at Desiree and the song Life on FM 90 Radio 1. She stepped out of the musical spotlight to focus on her personal health after skyrocketing to international fame back in the 1990s. Yes, she was just standing out for her soulful and uplifting vocal style. But she not only focused on her personal health, but she went into jewelry making. She also studied naturopathy. Yes, and she updates her fans every now and then via her social media. The great songs, great memories that we just listened to there was for Kate Wilfred, listening in from Bwera Kasese. And we had from the Bellamy Brothers, Vertical Expression of Horizontal Desire, a request I played for Joseph and Ginger, dedicated to Atua Winnie, listening in from Busega, Kampala. 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

changing faces with the unmistakable voice of R. Kelly in the background with the I Don't Mind part coming through for Sherry Omachindie. And you're listening in from Pearl Highway Hotel in Tebe. A pleasure to have you tuned in. JB Sonko in Bira, the song by Geo Steady before that. His version of Viola was your request. We're about at the end of the first hour of your lunch beat request. There's another one ahead. Hey, you get 2 whole hours every weekday. It doesn't get any better than FM 90 Radio 1, I promise you. We'll have the news in English coming through at 2 o'clock. But before that, there's time enough for one more request in this hour. Remember, song title, artist name and your name are the details that must be in your message before anything else. And this final one in this hour was requested by Bukenya Sadat. He said to dedicate this song to everybody that is listening in, and it's the song Knowing Me, Knowing You.

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3: The news on Radio 1. I am Keno Lillian. The Foundation for Human Rights Initiative has condemned the arrest and detention of former Kampala Lord Mayor and senior lawyer Erias Lukwago. Lukwago is yesterday picked from his residence in Bulwa Zone, Wakaliga, a Kampala suburb, by armed men and driven away in a drone. The Foundation for Human Rights Initiative Executive Director Livingstone Sewanyana has appealed to President Yoweri Museveni to intervene, saying the country's leadership should ensure the state institutions operate within the law and respect the rights of all citizens.
4: Law clearly states how a person can be arrested, but the mere fact that he's subjected to that form of arrest and subsequent detention speak volumes about the growing culture of impunity. Whoever is responsible for such actions should be held responsible, because the law provides how a person can be arrested, and in default of that, such a person would have abused the law and therefore should be subjected to punishment. Government, therefore, is being called upon to ensure the immediate and unconditional release of Lord Erias Lukwago.
3: Religious leaders observe that it is key to embrace and integrate government policies in teenage pregnancy prevention into their preaching as a way of helping to curb the vice. National Programs Coordinator, Uganda Muslim Supreme Council and UNICEF, Al-Haj Mohammed Katiriga, says despite several government interventions, the teenage pregnancy rate in Uganda remains high at 24%. Katiriga notes that religious leaders are among the key influencers in society and can play a significant role in reversing the trend by using their platforms to create awareness about the dangers and consequences of teenage pregnancies. This during the launch of a six-month documentary by the Institute Initiative for Social and Economic Rights.
5: In Islam, somebody who's born out of outside marriage is called Mara Haram, but the mother takes the responsibility of the father, and we look after them and we support them in education. So what should we do as religious leaders? We should take on the government policies, integrate them within our sermons to reduce the early pregnancy. For example, we have schools. Those schools, we have accepted our board of governors to allow children, after giving birth, they allow them back to the schools. We have taken the measures, but accusing us that we are giving a death eye, that's not true.
3: 40 suspects have been arrested in a series of operations by Kampala Metropolitan East and Mukono Territorial Police. The police deputy spokesman, Kampala Metropolitan Luke Oyesigire, says in Chireka Zone C, Namgongo Division, Chira Municipality, police acting on intelligence raided a suspected illegal motorcycle garage where criminals are believed to have been keeping and dismantling suspected stolen motorcycles before reassembling them. During the operation, 12 male adult suspects were arrested and 16 motorcycles whose ownership and status are being verified were recovered and taken to the Jinja Road Police Station for further investigations. He says another operation was conducted in Wellspring, Kakajo and Kazinga, Hassan Trabi zones in Chira Division, where 28 suspects were arrested. In Luwero, police have arrested 5 people in connection with the mob killing of 2 men suspected of cattle theft. The deceased have been identified as 28-year-old Henry Matovu and Dan Sewoma, both residents of Kamina Town Council in Luwero District. Savannah Region Police spokesman Sam Twinemazma explains.
6: Upon receiving the information, police responded immediately. A case of murder by mob has been registered. A team of homicide and SOCO examined the scene, and a canine unit was deployed and rotated within the border stage. Some border raiders fled the scene. 5 suspects have been arrested as so far assist investigations, while other suspects remain at large. A sketch plan was drawn and blood swabs were taken for analysis.
3: A look at sport. The Federation of Uganda Football Association starts the review process of the FUFA competition's rules edition 2026 as part of its continued commitment to modernizing governance and improving football standards in Uganda. Stakeholders have now been invited by the Federation to submit written proposals, recommendations and observations that may contribute to the enhancement of the existing rules. The review process provides an opportunity for football stakeholders to participate in shaping the regulatory framework governing competitions across the country. And elsewhere, reports indicate U.S. President Donald Trump may decide to release a preliminary deal to end the war with Iran before Friday this week. The U.S. Vice President J.D. Vance describes the memorandum of understanding between the U.S. and Iran as about a page and a half and very general document. Senior U.S. officials have also begun giving some details about the deal, briefing that the Strait of Hormuz would reopen on Friday, the same day the deal is formally inked in Geneva. The Afternoon Delight continues.
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I've opened up with Brandy's Sitting Up in My Room, a request that I just played for Maria, listening in from Chira. The great songs, great memories you send my way on our Facebook page, Radio 1 FM 90, and our WhatsApp number 0703-090-090. It's a pleasure for me to find your songs when I check out those T's and C's, which are only three and are pretty simple. Correct song title, artist's name, and your name. If I find that you got it right, your song gets on our playlist. And just like that, we'll be listening to it before 3 p.m. For you, Nicholas, you asked us in regards to Doreen, Viola, and Stacey, but the particular song you are requesting was played a little too recently. I will see if you send me an alternative, if I can get it in, but cannot promise anything. Charles, there's a song that I played recently which put a smile on your face, and that was, what's his name? Geostedy's take on the Viola song. There is Bukenya John Paul listening in from Mulago. And you said where you are, the sunshine is too much. Are you sure? But your lunch is matoke and groundnuts mixed in with some greens, which in our local language are called ebuga. You know what ebuga is? What do you call it in your language? That's what he's having for lunch. And you asked for a song by Yvonne Chaka Chaka. And yes, okay. Here it is for you. As you enjoy your meal, a song to go along with it, I'm winning.

0: It's Atlantic Star on the Lunch Beat, bringing us to 22 after 2 o'clock. The second hour of the Lunch Beat continues with more great songs, great memories. You're asking me to play you also. I'll share some entertainment news for George Mulindwa of Wakiso. You dedicated that song to Samson and Carol Semakula in Entebbe.
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0: That's Jose Chameleon on FM 90 Radio 1. And it's a lunch beat request for Edward Kaguma Kakoza. Blessed afternoon to you too. Ooh, that line where he said, "Ebyo kunyome mirimu byachi leera." Yeah, katukole, katupakase, so that in cha, tuwabulunji, ni nabana bafema uche. Getting into that moment where...
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0: Bonnie Tyler is out of a coma but remains very unwell and is in intensive care, according to a spokesperson. This singer, songwriter, who is known for her distinctive husky voice, got a health care back in May. She's 75 years old and had to be hospitalized for emergency intestinal surgery. She was placed in an induced coma to aid her recovery. So the spokesperson added that, yes, her condition is improving. Doctors are confident. Much as progress is slow, they are confident she will recover. So it is hoped that some of her tour dates later this year will still go ahead. And at the end of it all, there was thanks from the spokesperson to the fans for the huge outpouring of love and support from around the world. The spokesperson said Bonnie Tyler is aware of it and is grateful for the good wishes, apologizes for the disruption to the tour dates, the summer tour, and so it's supposed to be ongoing. However, I mean, you can't postpone a health emergency, so they're just asking for privacy, for prayers, and that further updates will come when there are significant from the spokesperson to the fans for the huge outpouring of love and support from around the world. The spokesperson said Bonnie Tyler is aware of it and is grateful for the good wishes, apologizes for the disruption to the tour dates, the summer tour, and so it's supposed to be ongoing. However, I mean, you can't postpone a health emergency, so they're just asking for privacy, for prayers, and that further updates will come when there are significant developments. You know Bonnie Tyler, her hit song Total Eclipse of the Heart back in 1983 has gone on to pass the billion streams mark on streaming platforms. She was nominated for a Grammy for that hit, and she's also been nominated for album Faster Than the Speed of Light, among others. Keep her lifted up in love and light.
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A great song, Screen Memories on Radio 1 FM 90 that bring us to about 14 minutes to 3 o'clock from Pebbles. The song Always, requested by Myers in Kisugu, and you just wanted that for your own listening pleasure on our Facebook page, Radio 1 FM 90, and our WhatsApp number 0703. Your messages come my way. It gives me a great pleasure to find the songs, get them up on our playlist, and put those smiles on your faces as you listen to that song that takes your Tuesday afternoon to the next level. Okusiel Patrick. The genre that you are requesting, I think I've maxed out the songs that I can play in an hour, but it's good to know you're tuned in. Yombi Ismail, Moses, Asiri, Margaret, just getting on our Facebook page to let me know that you're listening in and having a good time as you do that. Our Facebook page is open for you, so is our WhatsApp number to get those messages over to me. Mine is to find the songs, check those T's and C's, and then get them onto our playlist. Oh, you are just making me laugh by your responses to our WhatsApp status. Our WhatsApp number is 0703-090-090. You want to know what I'm talking about? Go over there and check out our WhatsApp status so you can know what these people are commenting on. Solomon, you are listening in from Machindi, and you asked me to play you a song by Akon. Here you go.

0: Cynthia, that name, the second one, Schloss, on Radio 1FM 90. I always find it some sort of a tongue twister. I have to breathe and think about it before I actually pronounce it. It's 3 minutes to 3 o'clock here on Radio 1FM 90. That was a lunch beat request for Henry Nunu, listening in from Bositema University. For you, Solomon at Machindi, it was a song by Akon, Lonely, and Blevins. I played the song by Rome, I Belong to You, as you requested. It was a dedication to Nora, and I think you must be smiling ear to ear because you said she just sent you a text. Ah, that's what I love to do, put those smiles not only on your faces but also the faces of your loved ones when I get your request into our Lunch Beach playlist, which happens 1 to 3 o'clock Monday through Friday. I mean, the entire show is 3 hours, so the afternoon delight, you know, is continuing in the next hour. It will be my playlist we listen to, but the first two are all yours. And so tomorrow, if you haven't had a chance to get your song played today for one reason or the other, don't worry, 2 whole hours return tomorrow, the place right in your hands. So stick with me after the BBC News comes in at 3. We'll get into the third hour of the show. But I'm appreciating you for sending through those messages. How about Taima in Ruampara? There is Myers in Kisuguno. Your song played, so no worries there. Lawrence in the UAE. Engineer Rich Pitalo Juko. Tomorrow, better. Fingers crossed. But I'm going to catch up with you in the next hour.
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3: 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I'm on

0: grape, tamarind, grapes and berries, and orange flavors. 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
3: BBC News with Emily Thomas. President Trump has said he's not happy with the way Israel has handled Lebanon. He told reporters at the G7 summit that the Prime Minister, Benjamin Netanyahu, needed to be more responsible. Mr. Trump said too many people had been killed in Lebanon and Israel didn't need to knock down an apartment block every time it was looking for someone from Hezbollah.
4: I'm not happy with the way Israel has handled themselves with Lebanon and with Hezbollah. They should have been able to do the job faster. It just goes on forever. And when that happens, it throws a negative light on the big deal, and that's the deal with Iran.
3: Mr. Trump said he'd told Israel he was unhappy that it attacked Beirut 2 hours before Iran and the US signed an agreement to end their war. But Mr. Trump insisted he still had a great relationship with Mr. Netanyahu. Iran's foreign minister has said ending the war in Lebanon is the most important issue in the deal with the US. Abbas Araghchi warned that any Israeli attack on Lebanon or continued presence on its territory was a violation of the agreement with the United States. Fighting between Israel and Hezbollah has continued despite the deal. Britain has imposed more sanctions on Russian businesses and also on Russian shipping vessels accused of illegally transporting the country's oil and gas. Banks and insurance companies were among those targeted. The UK Prime Minister Keir Starmer said they were propping up Russia's war economy and threatening European security as a result.
5: There was real unity in the room, in the G7, about the fact that Ukraine is doing better now, regaining territory, that the sanctions are having a real impact on Russia, and a real sense that now is the moment for all of us as a G7 to ramp up the pressure.
3: The authorities in Poland have confirmed that a man shot dead in the city of Białopodlaska was a Russian satirist. Semyon Skrabetsky was known for painting caricatures of Vladimir Putin and had fled Russia 5 years ago. Here's Paul Moss.
6: He was a painter who pulled no punches. Semyon Skrabetsky's work included a portrait of Vladimir Putin on top of a pile of skulls. But he also ruthlessly mocked the leaders of Chechnya, China and Belarus. Two men from Belarus have now been arrested in connection with the killing. Police say they were caught near the Belarusian consulate. 4 days ago, Skrabetsky had protested outside the Russian embassy in Berlin, holding up a picture which depicted Joseph Stalin carrying a baby Putin. He said that led to him being threatened with retribution.
3: India's federal government has banned cough syrups from being sold without a doctor's prescription. It follows a series of incidents in which children have consumed Indian cough mixtures contaminated with poisonous chemicals through criminality or negligence. You're listening to the latest world news from the BBC. The image of a Bronze Age artefact depicting a nude woman is to be restored to Indian schoolbooks after a covered-up version led to widespread criticism. The dancing girl, depicted with one hand on one hip, is a famous figurine of the Indus Valley civilization. Recent editions of an arts textbook showed her torso covered in dark shading. The head of the African Union's Public Health Agency has warned about the increase in Ebola cases in the North Kivu region of the Democratic Republic of Congo. Jean Kaseya told the BBC he was more afraid of the huge increase there than in neighbouring Ituri province. Elon Musk's SpaceX company is to spend $60 billion buying the AI coding platform Cursor. It's the first major acquisition SpaceX has made since it put its own shares on public sale last week. That move means SpaceX is now valued at $2.5 trillion, just below Amazon, but above Meta. The Chinese president Xi Jinping has welcomed the military-backed leader of Myanmar, Min Aung Hlaing, to Beijing for a 5-day state visit. He staged a coup 5 years ago. Jonathan Head is on the Thai-Myanmar border.
7: China appears to have decided that even an unpopular regime, tarnished by exceptional brutality, is better than no regime at all. 2 years ago, Myanmar's military was retreating across much of the country as various insurgent groups pushed forward. Today, with substantial Russian and Chinese help, it's taken back much of the territory it lost. China views Myanmar's rich natural resources and its access to the Indian Ocean as vital strategic interests.
3: In tennis, the legendary sisters Serena and Venus Williams will be returning to play doubles at this summer's Wimbledon Championships. The pair have previously won 6 doubles titles at Wimbledon and 12 singles titles at Wimbledon between them. World News from the BBC.
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0: FM 90 Radio and Alus Mabele on the afternoon delight. It's the third hour of the show, and there's more where that came from. The great songs, great memories just keep getting better and better as we make our way along. Your loved ones should be on board for the entire ride. They're not missing out, because I know you've told them about our live stream, www.radio1fm90.com, reaching them wherever they are. You've told them about the apps. We're on TuneIn, Afro Mobile, EOTV channels, and Radio Garden. So they'll enjoy Dr. Alpan music from Daddy Freddy. They'll enjoy that jazz that I'll also play in this hour. And right now,
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0: Kampala is 27 degrees right now. For the most part, it is sunny. Highest temperatures expected to get up to 28 degrees. Mukono, similar to Kampala, 27 degrees right now, and highs of 28 are expected. Entebbe is just the same as Kampala and Mukono at the moment. Sunny, 27 degrees, and highs expected to hit 28 degrees. Kampala tonight will have our lowest temperatures dropping to 17 degrees. We'll have clear skies. Clear skies for Mukono as well tonight. Lows like Kampala at 17 degrees. For Entebbe tonight, your lows will be at 21 degrees and you will have clear skies. For Wednesday's weather in Kampala, highest temperatures of 28 degrees and it will be mostly sunny. Mukono, like Kampala, highs of 28 degrees for you Wednesday, and it's expected to be sunny for the most part. In Entebbe, Wednesday will be sunny and you'll have highest temperatures of 27 degrees. Look out for another weather update that we will bring your way with Elvis on Drive Time. 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

0: That's Daddy Freddy and Asha D on FM 90 Radio 1. We are the champions. It brings us to 24 minutes to 4 o'clock. And indeed, Daddy Freddy, champion fastest rapper. He broke the world record for the world's fastest rapper back in 1989. And eventually, Daddy Freddy broke this record 4 times. He took it from 346 to 598 syllables a minute. Yeah, not once, not twice, the third time and the fourth time. My goodness, that is who we just listened to. Remember when I mentioned there'll be some jazz coming through in a little while? 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

0: on the Afternoon Delight here at Radio 1 FM 90. This hour gets jazzed up by Everett Harp. The song Holla is what we just listened to, and his skill on the saxophone are undisputed. You want more jazz? Then don't miss the 4 and 6 o'clock hours on Drive Time with Elvis.
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We've come to 7 minutes to four on the afternoon delight here at Radio 1 FM 90. That moment where I'm just saying my appreciation and that I have got to make way for Elvis on Drive Time. Yes, this is our time. 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
6: The news on Radio 1. I am Keno Lillian. Anti-corruption government agencies under the Inter-Agency Forum Lingo Task Force have drafted anti-corruption confiscation and recovery rules aimed at regulating procedures for confiscating property belonging to persons convicted of corruption. The Under-Secretary at the Directorate of Ethics and Integrity, Joel Wanjala, says the Anti-Corruption Act provides for the prevention of corruption in both the public and private sectors and mandates the confiscation of property of persons convicted of corruption. He adds that the Act also empowers the Chief Justice to make rules regulating procedures for confiscation and recovery orders. Wanjala says the Directorate wrote to the Chief Justice requesting the development of these rules, which will later be submitted to the Law Reform Commission for consideration. He made the remarks during a high-level validation workshop on the draft rules.
7: One, in the assessment of the value of these assets. Two, in the management and accountability for the income that is arising from the confiscated assets. Who monitors the income that comes from these assets if they are caught? How are they managed? Those are questions we have all been asking ourselves. Then when it comes to disposal of these confiscated assets, how do we do it? To find them rotting. We got a building that was very good. Within 4 years, the road does not survive. So that is the concern.
6: Meanwhile, the Inspector General of Government, Naluzi Aisha Batala, says the prolonged absence of the confiscation procedure rules has created a critical legal gap in the implementation of the Anti-Corruption Act. She notes that once finalized, the rules will strengthen the fight against corruption by providing a clear framework for recovering assets acquired through corrupt practices.
8: This deficiency has left court, prosecutors and appointed administrators without the procedural guarantee necessary to implement the confiscation orders effectively and consistently, which has substantially weakened one of the most powerful asset recovery tools available to the anti-corruption agencies under the Act. I do commend the Interagency for Legal Task Force for this dedication that has been used to apply in the drafting of these rules.
6: The Foundation for Human Rights Initiative condemns the arrest and detention of former Kampala Lord Mayor and senior lawyer Erias Lukwago. Lukwago is yesterday picked from his residence in Bulwa Zone in Wakaliga, a Kampala suburb, by armed men and driven away in a drone. The Foundation for Human Rights Initiative Executive Director Livingstone Sewanyana has appealed to President Yoweri Museveni to intervene, saying the country's leadership should ensure the state institutions operate within the law and respect the rights of all citizens.
9: The law clearly states how a person can be arrested, but the mere fact that he's subjected to that form of arrest and subsequent detention speak volumes about the growing culture of impunity. Whoever is responsible for such actions should be held responsible, because the law provides how a person can be arrested, and in default of that, such a person would have abused the law and therefore should be subjected to punishment. Government, therefore, is being called upon to ensure the immediate and unconditional release of Lord Elias Lukwago.
6: Two men suspected of kidnapping, robbing, and murdering Babirye Lydia, a daughter of former Buganda Katikiro, have been arraigned before the Chief Magistrate's Court in Wakiso. The suspects, Ntege Abubakari, a welder from Chitelide village in Kachiri Town Council, and Kaga Shafiq, a border border rider from Nakuwade village in Bulenga, Wakiso district, appeared before Chief Magistrate Naume Sikoya. The court read to them three charges of kidnapping with intent to procure ransom, aggravated robbery, and murder. Court heard that between the 3rd and 4th of June 2026 at Chitelide zone in Kachiri Town Council, Wakiso district, the accused allegedly detained Babirye Lydia against her will with the intention of demanding a ransom of 19 million shillings for her release and to save her from the danger of being killed. Its father alleged that after kidnapping and robbing Lydia of her personal belongings, including two mobile phones, a gold-colored smartphone, and two ATM cards belonging to Absan Centenary Banks, a national ID, and two SIM cards from MTN Airtel, the suspects with malice aforethought and lawfully murdered her. Chief Magistrate Sequoia informed the accused that her court lacks jurisdiction to try capital offences. She explained that they will continue reporting to her court for mention of the case as investigations continue, after which they will be committed to the High Court for trial. State Prosecutor Nakawesa Penina Joy from the Office of the DPP told court that investigations are still ongoing and requested an adjournment to enable prosecution compile all the facts relating to the case. Magistrate Sequoia remanded the two suspects to Chigo Government Prison until the 8th of July 2026. 40 suspects have been arrested in a series of operations by Kampala Metropolitan Eastern Mukono Territorial Police. The deputy police spokesman, Kampala Metropolitan Luke Oyesigire, says in Chireka Zone C, Namgongo Division, Chira Municipality, police acting on intelligence raided a suspected illegal motorcycle garage where criminals are believed to have been keeping and dismantling suspected stolen motorcycles before reassembling them. During the operation, 12 male adult suspects were arrested and 16 motorcycles whose ownership and status are being verified were recovered and taken to Ginger Road Police Station for further investigation. He additionally says another operation was conducted in Wellspring, Kakajo, and Kazinga Hassan Drabi zones in Shira Division, where 28 suspects were arrested.
10: Bino bidi ku polisi yaffe ya Ginger Road ibizibu ebya pikipiki nga tugenda maaso n'okunoonyereza ku
11: district
10: narcotic substance abuse street robberies. The suspects were also arrested, including three females, and exhibits or suspected narcotics were also recovered. All suspects are in police custody and will be processed accordingly. Police remain committed to maintaining pressure on criminal elements through operations aimed at reducing crime, recovering stolen property, and improving public safety.
6: And elsewhere, the U.S. President Donald Trump says as part of the U.S.'s deal to end the war, Iran will never have a nuclear weapon. Speaking at the G7 summit in France, the U.S. President also renewed criticism of Israel's strikes in Lebanon. Pakistan, a key mediator, announced on Sunday that the U.S. and Iran had reached an agreement, but its contents are yet to be shared. Up next is Drive Time with RS Elvis.

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Elvis until 7. Great songs, great memories. For a Tuesday, the 16th of June 2026. How you doing? I've got Housing Finance Bank joining me in a bit. The last time they were here, they were talking about loans, basically instant cash for you to get. I know what they're talking about today, so we'll be finding out in a little bit. Mother Serugo, how are you? Regards to whoever requested Alexander O'Neill's criticize. Really? Do you know who requested for it? Remember the other guy that I keep telling you whenever you ask me who requested that song? Yeah, that's the same guy. Anyways, Sally Isaac Keith, you'd like me to play you Lucky Dube? Eh, Freedom. Why are you getting political with me now? Leave me alone. I have children and a family to feed. leave me alone, leave me alone. Wama Moses, Moses, how are you? You say I'm looking good. Well, thank you so much. Musiti Olivia, you want me to inbox you? What's that about? Requests on Drive On Radio on FM 90 brought to you by Rockbomb. 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

0: Kids these days will think they invented the word vibe. It was 1989, 1990. We're already talking about vibeology. It's just that they're too lazy to say the whole word, so they cut it short to vibe. Paula Abdul bringing us to 20 past 4 o'clock. Elvis until 7, great songs, great memories. And that there is it for the requests. I've got some more requests at 6 o'clock. Be a part of that. Drop me a WhatsApp on 0702-090-090. Alternatively, go to Facebook. Can't miss our request post. It's me all looking dapper. Or so I've been told. Comment under that and I'll try to get your song and play it.
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2: 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What you see is what you win. Rock boom. Energy for winners.
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3: 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And with me in the studio, as earlier communicated, is somebody from Housing Finance Bank. 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
4: Thank you, listeners. Thank you, Elvis. My name is Eseri Mutesi.
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1: You've always had savings accounts. What makes this different?
0: This account is different from our normal savings account because it's an account that is basically for helping our customers to achieve their savings needs. 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Yeah.
1: Interesting. So you say trust savings account. Is it like a unit trust?
0: No, it's not a unit trust. It is a savings account. It is a savings account only that it is interest bearing and its interest is higher than a normal savings account. Yeah, so it is a bit mirroring the unit trusts, but it is a savings account. It is a normal commercial bank savings account.
1: Okay, so who can open this kind of account?
0: Any person that is 18 years and above can open this account. Employed persons, self-employed, those who are running businesses, those who have needs to save, like you have targets, you want to save for a wedding, you want to save for buying a car, you want to save for buying land, and you have been setting all these saving targets and failed to beat them. Now you have an opportunity to open an HFB Trust Savings Account and save for a particular target. So persons 18 years and above can open this account.
1: But Esther, you're sounding like you're telling me about the savings account. What makes this one unique?
0: This account is very unique because it has an attractive interest rate.
1: Okay.
0: We have interest rates ranging from 7% to 10% per annum.
1: Mm-hmm.
0: Elvis, this is not anywhere in commercial banks.
1: Yes.
0: No bank has such a deal.
1: Is it legal?
0: 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You save for a target and you are earning very good interest on your account. 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
1: 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What's the minimum balance I can open with?
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1: And is my money going to be held there like a fixed deposit, for instance, like... How can I withdraw my money? How often can I withdraw my money?
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1: Okay.
0: And this is to encourage customers to save.
1: A simple 30,000. Irregardless of whether my account balance is 100,000 shillings or 100 million shillings.
0: Yes,
1: it's just a standard 30,000.
0: Whether you withdraw 50 million, 100 million, 20 million, whatever amount you withdraw, within a month, if you're withdrawing for the second time, you are charged 30,000. Any extra time you withdraw in a month.
1: Okay.
0: Yeah. So that is to encourage our customers because otherwise it would become a transactional account and yet we are encouraging you to save.
1: So you said the interest rate is between 7 to 10% per annum.
0: Yes, please.
1: How does this work? Do you calculate it at the end of the year? Like, how do you get to this?
0: So we calculate it. It is 7% to 10% per annum. So So it is calculated on a daily basis. It accrues, for example, if you have your 10 million in your account, you will attract a percentage of 8% in that band. 10 million goes for 8%. It's computed daily and it is added to your balance, which we call accruing to the balance at the end of the month. So at the end of the month, it's added to the 10 million. So if it is 200,000, at the end of the month, the 200,000 is added to the 10 million and it is capitalized. So at the start of the new month, you have an addition of 200 on your 10 million. So now we start computing on the total aggregate figure.
1: Kanyike asks Housing Finance Bank, what of we of Kameza? I don't know. Justin, please explain exactly what you mean with that question. But again, sorry, I'm dwelling on this whole trust thing, but you started it. With unit trusts, you have to give them 3 days advance or whatever to get your money out. How easily can I access my money? Do I have to give notice before I get
0: it
1: out?
0: No, you don't have to give any notice. That is what makes our account superb. You can access your money anytime, any day, because we know even if you're saving, you could have an emergency and you need your money there and then. You are allowed to go to the bank to withdraw your money at any time with no notice. Anytime you can access your money.
1: So basically it operates just like any normal
0: just
1: savings
0: like
1: account would have, apart from these extra
0: yes,
1: parts.
0: Yes, please.
1: In case you just joined us, or by the way, you've missed out on some exciting information from Eseri Mutesi from Housing Finance Bank, telling us about the hottest item at the bank, and that is the Housing Finance Bank Trust Savings Account. Well, you can ask me later what you missed, but if I'd like to open the account, how do I open it and how do I fund it?
0: If you would like to open the HFB Trust Savings Account, it is very simple. 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And our branches are widespread, well, countrywide. 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So it is that simple.
1: Awesome. Thank you so much for that information. Now, before you leave, I'm sure there's other products at Housing Finance Bank. So what if I have too many accounts? I don't need another account. Does that mean I should not come to Housing Finance, or do you have something else for people like me?
0: Yeah, we have a lot for people like you. We have other new products. We have education loans. We have a new product called education loan where we are giving, this education loan also has a laptop loan in it. Oh. Where students can access, can get a laptop. There are students who can't afford to have a laptop at a go, but then us as a bank, we are able to offer them a laptop and their parents can pay as and when they get the monies.
1: Interesting.
0: We have an incremental housing loan for those who are building Zimba and Pola and Pola. 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
1: Interesting. Well, thank you so much for sharing your time with us this afternoon. If there is one thing, just one thing you'd like to say to my people, what would you like them to take away from your conversation today?
0: I would like them to know that this HFB Trust Savings Account is the real deal. Mm-hmm. It is coming with interest that you will not find anywhere else. It is giving you an opportunity to save for whatever target that you have had at the start of the year. You said you wanted to build a house. Now this is a chance for you to start saving for that dream house, to start saving for that car that you want to buy. It is this account will help you because you'll be accruing interest on your little money. And then before you know it, you'll have made the target that you want. So I want to encourage our dear listeners to approach us at Housing Finance Bank and open this account. It is a real deal. You will enjoy it. You will achieve your dream while earning interest. Thank you so much.
1: Somebody joined the conversation at the end and they missed all the information you gave at the beginning. How can they get this information?
0: They can easily get this information by calling our toll-free number on 0800-211-082. I'll say that again, 0800-211-082. Or they can also send us a WhatsApp on 0771-888-755. That is 0771-888-755, and we'll be ready to help you. You can also walk to any Housing Finance Bank branch countrywide and you will access our services. Thank you so much.
1: Thank you so much, Esiri, for spending the time with us this afternoon. We hope to have you here again to tell us some more exciting things. Orakoze, thank you so much.
0: Thank you so much, Elvis, for having me.

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And 5 o'clock, I've got the news in English and the BBC business just before that. 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
1: Hello, I'm Nick Marsh with the BBC Business Update. Senior US officials have told American media that the Strait of Hormuz will reopen on Friday, the same day a peace framework deal between the United States and Iran is formally signed in Geneva. However, there are still question marks as to how exactly that will be achieved and how long it would last for, given the months of technical negotiations ahead for both Washington and Tehran. Tim Wilkins is the managing director of the International Association of Independent Tanker Owners.
2: We've still got around 100 of our members' tankers stuck in the Gulf region. And at the moment, there's still a lack of clarity. We know for a fact that whilst the agreement is extremely welcome by the industry and by those seafarers that are trapped, we're aware that the general terms of the current ceasefire remain, and the US have been very clear that the US blockade remains in place at least until Friday.
1: Japan's central bank has increased its main interest rate to its highest level since 1995. The Bank of Japan raised its so-called policy rate from 0.75% to 1%. The decision comes as some other central banks have raised their rates this year as the Iran war pushes up the cost of living. The US Federal Reserve and the Bank of England are scheduled to meet later this week. Bosses at the artificial intelligence firm Anthropic are set to meet senior White House officials amid fresh national security concerns over the company's latest product. It comes after Anthropic blocked all public access to the recent release of its latest AI tool on Friday, which it has previously said is too powerful. And the UK's largest water company has taken a step closer to a form of nationalisation. The British government has proposed a rescue deal for Thames Water, which has been embattled financially for the past 3 years. The company serves about 16 million customers, mostly across London and parts of southern England, and has faced heavy criticism in recent years over its performance, sewage discharges and pipe leaks. I'm Nick Marsh. We'll be back tomorrow with the next BBC Business Update.
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5: The news on Radio 1. I am Keno Lillian. Anti-corruption agencies under the Inter-Agency Forum Legal Task Force have drafted anti-corruption confiscation and recovery rules aimed at regulating procedures for confiscating property belonging to persons convicted of corruption. Under-Secretary of the Directorate of Ethics and Integrity, Joel Wanjala, says the Anti-Corruption Act provides for the prevention of corruption in both the public and private sectors and mandates the confiscation of property of persons convicted of corruption. He adds that the Act also empowers the Chief Justice to make rules regulating procedures for confiscation and recovery orders. Wanjala says the Directorate wrote to the Chief Justice requesting the development of the rules, which will later be submitted to the Law Reform Commission for consideration. He made the remarks during a high-level validation workshop on the draft rules.
6: There's been a gap, one, in the assessment of the value of these assets, two, in the management and accountability for the income that is arising from the confiscated assets. Who monitors the income that comes from these assets if they are caught? How are they managed? Those are questions we have all been asking ourselves. Then when it comes to disposal of these confiscated assets, how do we do it? To find them rotting. You got a building that was very good, 3-4 years, the rot has lost the value. So that is a concern.
5: The Inspector General of Government, Naluze Aishabatala, says the prolonged absence of confiscation procedure rules has created a critical legal gap in the implementation of the Anti-Corruption Act. She notes that once finalized, the rules will strengthen the fight against corruption by providing a clear framework for recovering assets acquired through corrupt practices.
7: This deficiency has left court, prosecutors and appointed administrators without the procedure guide necessary to implement the confiscation orders effectively and consistently, which has substantially weakened one of the most powerful asset recovery tools available to the anti-corruption agencies under the Act. I do commend the Interagency for Legal Task Force for this dedication that has been used to applied in the drafting of these rules.
5: The African Civil Society Organization and Human Rights Defenders demand the release of senior lawyer and former Kampala Lord Mayor Erias Lukwago within 48 hours of having produced before court. Lukwago was yesterday picked from his home in Wakaliga by armed men and driven away in a drone. They also want the Chief of Defense Forces to disclose where he is being held so that his family and lawyers can have access to him. One of the lawyers, Proskovia Kunhira, explains.
8: The first demand is the immediate and unconditional release of Counsel Erias Lukwago or his production before a competent court within 48 hours, as is provided for under Article 23(4) of the Constitution. The second demand.

0: the man that was responsible for Kasum Kwango's abduction, for whatever rank, be held accountable according to the law.
1: A court in Masaka has ordered for the deportation of 67 Congolese nationals who were arrested recently in Masaka district. They were arrested for illegal entry into the country. The 54 are adults and 13 children and were arrested from Sumaya Church, a Pentecostal congregation in Nyendo Mukongwe. They appeared before Grand Magistrate Saul Saviwaga and all pleaded guilty.
2: In this case, the convicts are first offenders, and the majority of you are women who are child caregivers. However, it's important to deter the offense of illegal entry by would-be offenders. This court orders that the Immigration Office of Uganda deports each of you, the convicts, back to your country of origin. Convicts shall remain in the custody of the Uganda Police, Masaka, or hand over
1: in other court news, two men suspected of kidnapping, robbing and murdering Babiri Lydia, daughter of former Buganda Katikro, have been arraigned before the Chief Magistrate's Court in Wakiso. The suspects, Ntege Abubakari, a welder from Chitelede village in Kacheri Town Council, and Kaga Shafik, a boda boda rider from Nakuwade village in Wakiso district, appeared before Chief Magistrate Naomi Sikoya. The court read to them the three charges of kidnapping with intent to procure ransom, aggravated robbery and murder. Court heard that between the 3rd and 4th June 2026 at Chitelede zone in Kacheri Town Council, Wakiso district, the accused allegedly detained Babiri Lydia against her will with the intention of demanding a ransom of 19 million shillings for her release and to save her from the danger of being killed. It's further alleged that after kidnapping and robbing Lydia of her personal belongings, including two mobile phones, two ATM cards, among others, and with malice aforethought, and lawfully murdered her. Chief Magistrate Sikoya informed the accused that her court lacks jurisdiction to try the capital offences. She explained that they will continue reporting to her court for mention of the case as investigations continue, after which they will be committed to the High Court for trial. State Prosecutor Nakawesa Penina Joy from the Office of the DPP told court that investigations are still ongoing. Magistrate Sikoya remanded the two suspects until the 8th of July 2026. And 40 suspects have been arrested in a series of operations by Kampala Metropolitan Eastern Mukono Territorial Police. Police Deputy Spokesman Kampala Metropolitan Luke Oyesigire says in Chireka Zone C, Namgongo Division, Chira Municipality, police acting on intelligence raided a suspected illegal motorcycle garage where criminals are believed have been keeping and dismantling suspected stolen motorcycles before reassembling them. During the operation, 12 male adults were arrested and 16 motorcycles whose ownership and status are being verified were recovered and taken to Jinja Road Police Station. He says another operation was conducted in Wellspring, Kakajo and Kazinga Hassan Turaibi zones in Chirao Division, where 28 suspects were arrested.
3: Mukono District targeted suspected criminals involved in narcotic substance abuse, street robberies. Our suspects were also arrested, including three females, and exhibits for suspected narcotics were also recovered. All suspects are in police custody and will be processed accordingly. Police remain committed to maintaining pressure on criminal elements through operations aimed at reducing crime, recovering stolen property, and improving public safety.
1: Police Deputy Spokesman, Kampala Metropolitan, Luke Oyesigire. Drive time continues.
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0: is Halftime.
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2: Sorry about that. Halftime is coming up in about 9 minutes. I got so engrossed in the stories that I'm reading, I thought it was time for them.
3: Time for the weather. 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
2: And a warm day it was for Kampala and surrounding areas. It still is, matter of fact, with 26 degrees right now, feeling like 27. The day's high is, matter of fact, 27. Wednesday, 28 degrees expected, but we'll start off at about 17 degrees at 6 in the morning. Thursday starts off at 17 degrees, but just like tomorrow, hitting 28 degree highs, 28 for Friday and Saturday. Another look at the weather should be in an hour. Let's see what changes.
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2: Okay, let's see what's going on with the city traffic right now. And I've got my guys, Alan and Augustus, out on the streets to let us know what's going on. Let's start with Augustus. Where are you?
5: Along Jinja Road, traffic is slow through the Katana of about 10 to 14 minutes and a busy foot traffic past the Banda. Along the stretch between Shimaru Junction and Kamakteria Gogo bypass, expect close of 10 to 14 minutes for a move either way. And as you drive further into the about 7 the time using Jinja Road to the Christmas Junction. As is traffic moving out along Jinja Road, access road and this road towards the same Christmas Junction. About 7 minutes, the daytime out of town along Mukwana Road towards the Mukwana Road, but inbound a busy flow of traffic. Along S Street towards Mukwana Road, 47 minutes like a daytime and it's trouble free out of town. A busy flow of traffic along Sambia Road, Mutasa and Max Road towards Clock Tower. And total bus road about 5 minutes the daytime between Nkumaru Junction and Shoprite. Bench Road is building up through the street between Shoprite, past the Old Tax Park towards Jagwe Road, of about 8 to 10 minutes. In about 6 to 8 minutes, this time along Chagwe Road both ways. From Buganda Road Junction, past Kampala Road, Benchonoka, to the Makar Road Junction. Traffic moving into the along the main road is 5 to 7 minutes toward the New Tax Park, as is time moving along Kafumakasa Road both ways. And as you drive out of the along Queens towards the Chiranda about between 6 and 8 minutes, the delay time. A busy flow traffic past Masaka, past Ndiba Town at the Wereka Kanda Road Junction. In about 3 times, the distance from whichever way you are using past Naukun traffic lights. There is no movement of traffic along Entry Road from Zana towards Uba Coastal Market. It's an express movement from Reza Kajans and Chitende of about 15 to 18 minutes using Entry Road. Augustus Kwanda with a traffic update on FM 90 right in your car.
2: Yes, Gus, Alan, sorry.
6: Yes, Elvis, in Ntinda on the Lexus Ntinda Road. Slow moving traffic both ways between the Ntinda traffic lights and the Kisas Chigowa Road Junction. Chiwadle area looks okay. Chigowa Road heading to Chambobo coming from that direction. Light traffic sent through Najera and Nadia, who that's living in the city. Around Oryx Nadia, and the second part is toward Chariwajala. Trading center, Kampala Jinja Highway, where you get trading center movement in. The busy part is between Uganda Corp Limited and the Nambole Road Junction. Then on the Northern Bypass, it's heavy traffic. The number one Abuai section already over half an hour. That's the count. Abuai is moderate leaving the city, leaving the bypass. The Azar Kaleri Market, okay. And one day gap out of the city Bombo Road, it's already 10 minutes. Moving toward the one again, traffic lights coming in on the Haji Nisa Kasuda Road more than 10 minutes. Yusuf Lule Road, about 15 to 20 minutes movement from the Tala Oil offices after the Mulago traffic lights. One could be out of the city on Binaisa Road and Bombo Road, 5 to 7 minutes.

0: Anjin Bokoto out of the city, already counting about 10 to 12 minutes movement from Michelle Bokoto up to the Villa Uganda. Kawempe Trading Center within 5 minutes. Alan, the traffic in Trump News, Trump News ZFM 90 Radio 1.
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2: 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And Margaret songs, Margaret memories, including some Aswad.
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2: 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It's the season, so as you can imagine, it's mostly World Cup. But let's start with tennis and American superstars Serena Williams and Venus Williams will return to Wimbledon action together after they were handed a wild card to compete in the women's doubles. Neither sister is included on the list of singles wild cards, although there is one remaining spot still to be given. 44-year-old Serena made her comeback at Queen's last week, 4 years after playing what many expected to be the final match of her career at the 2022 US Open. The 23-time Grand Slam singles champion, whose tally in that count includes seven Wimbledon titles, is playing doubles in Berlin this week with Karolina Muchova and will continue her comeback on the Grand Slam stage alongside Venus at the All England Club. 5-time Wimbledon singles champion, 45-year-old Venus, has lost all seven of her singles matches this season, but won a doubles match alongside Britain's Katie Bolter at the Madrid Open in April. And to soccer, England head coach Thomas Tuchel's 2-year contract extension is subject to a performance clause. With his original deal having been due to expire at the end of the World Cup, the FA and Tuchel agreed a new 2-year contract earlier this year that takes the German to the end of Euro 2028. The former Chelsea and Bayern Munich boss was given the remit to win the World Cup when he was appointed by England in 2024. And the Football Association chief was asked whether the FA is protected. Should England's performance at this World Cup mean he does not want Tuchel to lead the team to Euro 2028? And he said there's a performance clause in every single contract at the FA, but I'm not going into any detail of what they are. So, to the World Cup proper. Tunisia have sacked head coach Sabri Lamouchi following the side's defeat in their opening World Cup 2026 fixture. So I guess he's not as lucky as Tuchel. Sweden inflicted a 5-1 loss on Tunisia in Sunday's Group F tie at the Estadio Monterrey in Mexico. Reports afterwards suggested the coach had been immediately sacked, but sources told BBC that the 54-year-old took training on Monday. However, the Tunisian Football Association has now confirmed that the Frenchman's contract has been terminated by mutual agreement. Former Moroccan Saudi Arabia manager Hev Renard has been appointed head coach of the side until the end of the tournament. Lamouchi's departure means he's the first manager in World Cup history to be sacked after just one game. At least he made history. Keeping it coaches, one thing about Uruguay coach Marcelo Bielsa is that he's definitely his own man. Whether it is his nickname of El Loco, meaning the crazy one, his obsessive attention to detail, or sitting on an icebox during matches, the former Leeds United manager is well known as a maverick. And the 70-year-old seems to have kept up his reputation in his official FIFA portrait for the World Cup. Unlike most players and managers who play up to the camera and enjoy their moment in the spotlight, Bielsa stared stonily downward rather than straight into the lens, looking like he would rather be at the training ground or analyzing yet another match. After his side's opening 1-1 draw with Saudi Arabia in Miami yesterday, he was unimpressed with journalists querying his stance amid suggestions it might be some kind of protest. "I don't have to give any explanation. The picture was taken the way it was taken," he said. "I am not a model." Makes sense. Now, video assistant referee Sean Evans says an okay hand sign gesture was an involuntary subconscious twitch after it was cleared by a FIFA investigation. Exactly what they would say about players' movements, right? Even say that he was unaware of making the hand movement and denied intentionally attempting to communicate a message, affiliation, game, or belief of any kind. The Australian could be seen making the fingers on his right hand into an upside-down OK sign, or victory, I guess, when FIFA cut to a shot of the VAR team at the referee hub in Dallas before Germany's 7-1 win over Caracas on Sunday. Such a gesture has two very distinct meanings, one harmless and the other connected to an expression of white supremacy. World governing body FIFA said after looking into the matter that it found no evidence of breaches of the FIFA disciplinary code. So basically, VAR was analyzing the VAR referee. Ghana's government has filed for a review of Canada's refusal to grant midfielder Thomas Partey a visa, with a case to be had in court. Partey is set to miss Ghana's World Cup opener against Panama in Toronto on Wednesday after being denied entry to Canada. The 33-year-old's visa issues will lead to ongoing criminal proceedings in the UK. The hearing will take place at 4 p.m. Ugandan time. And Partey pleaded not guilty to 7 charges of rape and 1 count of sexual assault relating to allegations by 4 different women between 2020 and 2022 and is due to stand trial next year. The Ghanaian government, who labeled the decision high-handed and extremely unfair, is seeking permission for Pate to enter Canada briefly to take part in Ghana's match. It has also asked the court to instruct Canadian immigration authorities to allow Pate to submit a new visa application. Ghana's Foreign Minister Samuel Okudzeto has said the country is also exploring diplomatic means to secure a Canadian visa for the former Arsenal player. A bit of gossip as we bring this to a close. Real Madrid have made contact regarding a move for West Ham's Matheus Fernandes, but Manchester United remain frontrunners for Portugal's midfielder. Manchester United are not prepared to meet West Ham's asking price for Fernandes, which is about £80 million, but is also a target for Paris Saint-Germain as well as Real Madrid. And Bayern Munich has set to sign Morocco forward Ismail Saibari from PSV Eindhoven in a transfer worth more than £45 million. It's the season, and this morning Iran drew with New Zealand 2-2. Tonight we have France play Senegal at 10 p.m. And at 1 a.m., which will be tomorrow morning, Iraq play Norway. And that's after.

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0: You said we won't be late today.
1: We won't, I promise.
2: We all make promises. The important thing is keeping them.
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2: Anti-corruption government agencies have drafted an anti-corruption confiscation and recovery rule aimed at regulating procedures for confiscating property belonging to persons convicted of corruption. A court in Masaka has ordered for the deportation of 67 Congolese nationals who were arrested recently in Masaka district, and 40 suspects have been arrested in a series of operations by Kampala Metropolitan East and Mukono Territorial Police. These and more stories will be coming your way at 2 o'clock in Algan News.
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0: To the streets and the traffic in Augustus first.
3: The flow of traffic along Entoro is building up from Rizaka Jans and it's in about 15 to 18 minutes. And there is some movement of traffic from Zana towards Luwako Supermarket. In the boundary, there's around about a fan flow of traffic. It's building up out of Talon Queensway towards the Chiron about. Masaka Road about 7 the day time in and out of town, past the Oraga Kandaro Junction, and at Nakon traffic lights from whichever way you are using. No troubles report along with the Sambian Bank Road towards Crocta and Toro, the busy form of traffic both ways by Shopret, being struck about 8 to 10 minutes like in delay time. From Shopret, past Old Tax Park towards Chagga Road. A busy form of traffic along Chagga Road, either way, between Makai Road Junction, past Benchuka, Kampala to the Buganda Road Junction. Traffic moving out of Talumukwan Road is of 5 to 7 minutes towards Mkwana about inbound a fan form of traffic. Along Access Road, Yusufay Road, Ginger Road in and out of town, 8 take loss of 6 to 8 minutes. A busy form of traffic both ways, along Wapioni both ways between the Ginger Road and the Gulf Coast Road Junction. About 7 minutes like a delayed time as drive either way, past the Gogo Bypass traffic class as is traffic joined Ginger Road from Gogo Bypass. Through the stretch between Dinpotori Junction, Nakamak Tayas, Pemori Junction towards City Oido. About 10-15 minutes, the delay time frame of either way. Past the Banda Taxi Stage, a busy flow traffic of about 8 minutes. And traffic building up both ways through Chika Town of about 10-14 minutes through Chika Town. Reporting Freddy 1, Augustus Commander with a traffic update on FM 90 right in your car.
4: Yes, Alan. In Mukono area on the Kampala Jinja Highway, entering the city from St. Paul the Apostle Catholic Church, Mukono, up to Kwadin Hotel, Mukono, traffic is slow moving. Then heading out, it's from the Bishop Taka Road Junction around the Mukono General Hospital, reaching the Mukono Kalaji Road Junction in Seta. Inbound, just a little before Total Energy's Seta, reaching the Seta Junction. Chuanga looks good. Wegir Trading Center into the city. It's the part from Muga Pop Limited up to the Nambole Road Junction. And in Nadia, glaze are still brief around Oryx Nadia heading out to the city. Also to a Chalwaji Trading Center. Starting from Vienna College, Namugongo. Nigeria side looks fine. Chuanle area of Kechugwe heading to a Chambogo or coming into the city. Looks fine too. Then in Tinda, Manfred Vixas Tinda Road especially. There are still long queues of traffic between the Tinda traffic lights and the Vixas Goa Road. And then one coming from Nakawa. Blazer from the Bank of Africa and Tinder up to the Tinder Junction in Bukoto. Hold-ups in and out of the city between the TMT supermarket and the Bukoto flats. Kamocha Market, okay. Then Blazer on City of Kamocha coming from Lago. Then between the Acadia Street and the Lago traffic is both ways, bumper traffic. And Yusuf Road heading out of the city. Tight, still from the Taloil offices, reaching the Lago traffic lights. Hajim Saka Sule Road coming in, counting more than 10 minutes. At Kun Bidding, out of the city, Binai Sound and Bombo Road, traffic is within 5 minutes. Then Bombo Road heading toward Wanaka, traffic is from the city center. Busy from the Chichas House up to the YMCA. Kalere Market Gaza Road looks fine. Why is it light traffic? Northern Bypass Namwana Why is it over half an hour? Mainly those coming from Namwana to Why is it? Luigi looks fine. Nasa Trading Center is okay. Chengera Trading Center Masaka Road, Busega, Ulenga looking good. Natete Light Traffic Center, Mega Trading Center. Kesa Routine Traffic Source and Nakulabi. But most 7 minutes heading out of the street, Makerere Road, and then there was some traffic, right? Routine traffic stops in and out of the city. Alan, the traffic in Travel News at FM 90 Radio 1.
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7: Yes, hello, Mr. Head Teacher.
8: 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How are things?
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Red Sun, Apakatwe. Back in the day when this song came out, I was friends with some Kenyan girls and they told me what this song means. I was like, okay, I thought I speak Kiswahili, but what is this? Apakatwe doesn't make sense if you speak Kiswahili, right? But if you pay attention, ataka apakatwe apewe mate. Basically, when you catch a kisa, like, how's that? Mate is saliva. Apakatwe aki shikwa, like, you know what? Slang totally spoilt the proper, what they call, Sanifu language. It's 4 minutes to 6 o'clock. You're on Drive On Radio 1 FM 90 and 6 o'clock, the news in Luganda. The hour that follows opens with your request and I'd still like to hear those. So drop me WhatsApp on 0703 090 090. Alternatively, go to Facebook, look for our page at Radio 1 FM 90. Like it, please follow it so that when we post, you know, we've posted, and then comment under the request post. Let me know what it is like to listen to. Let's get our hands on it and play it. Otherwise, news in Luganda up next.

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0: Drive Time is on Radio on FM 1917 past 6 o'clock. Is it her birthday today? Lazarus, you sent a message wishing who you call your big sister, Margaret, a happy birthday to her, and requested for this year's song. Is it deja vu? Why do I remember as if she said something about her birthday sometime last week? Anyway, Sample celebrate for a whole month, so many happy returns to whenever the birthday was. Matthias Semusu, you tuned in. Thank you. Appreciate that. Charles Njuchi Matovu. Thank you. Oh, you're so kind. He says I look elegant. Thank you. Sri Margaret tuned in. Regards to myself and to the listeners. Jackie Sandra, how are you? Thank you so much. You're very kind. Dennis Nwagawa, Reverend. You say, why am I wearing ties and not shorts in this summer? Summer is January. Right now, it's not summer for us in Uganda. It's summer for other people. But January into February, that is proper summer for us here in Kampala. We feel it. Request and Drive on Radio on FM 90 brought to you by Rock Boom. 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And also win big in Boom Chakala Season 3. 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Rock Boom, energy for winners. I'd like to send a big shout out to Ruby. How are you? It's been a bit. Ruby speaks Kiswahili very well. I don't know if it's her first language. But she actually said that thing that I talked about, apakatwe. Turns out apakatwe actually means to be carried on the laps in Kiswahili. Basically, okulela, you know. So, ataka apakatwe apoemate. They want to be carried on the laps and given saliva. Lyrical.
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0: The sun is setting. Well, we still have it over the Kampala sky. It's not proper up, but you can still see it. And temperatures dropping not as fast as well. With right now still 24 degrees to drop to 18 degrees later on towards the morning tomorrow. 26 degrees. Oh, wow. That's changed. 26 degree highs for your Wednesday. It was supposed to be 28 early on. Thursday and Friday still posting 28 degrees. Saturday will close the week at 27. And another look at the weather with Baby Junior.
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0: Yes, Alan, hello.
4: Kawempa and Maganje, this hour, traffic is over 30 minutes. Locus of traffic between Senary Bank Kawempe and Maganje.

0: find stems from Kawanda, it's Matuga. That is almost 15 to 20 minutes movement between Petromax Matuga and the Kasangat Kitiro Junction. Then in Bwai is within 10 minutes leaving the city. Northern bypass, Namuana Bwai is heavy traffic still both ways, again 30 minutes plus. Now Hoima Road, Namuana area out of the city at the bypass. It's more than 10 minutes. Kasubi traffic, right? 13 traffic stops. Then in Nampula, it's Makerere Road heading out to the city. That is slower. Okay, 13 traffic stops are there. New trading center. Maximum through Natete. Sega Market light traffic. Olenga 2. Chengera on Masaka Road. Toward the Nakauka Road Junction. One leaving the city. And where you get in the trading center is within a quarter an hour in and out of the city. Chiwanga to Seta. Movement out is slow. One in Mokono. It's about 15 minutes, the part between 120 and the Bishop Tucker Road Junction. Then in Nadia, out of the city, at Oryx Nadia, that lays leaving the bypass. Then to Ajala, the trading center, too. Then in Tinda, the traffic is from Nakawa. The count is almost 12 minutes. Because in Tinda Road, still 15 minutes or more. And in Mokoto, the busy part is between the Team Supermarket and the Porto Flats, in and out of the city. Kamocha Market, okay, John Babiha. Now toward Kamwatch, yeah, almost 15 minutes, that entire stretch. And Wanda Road reaching the street, busy. Coming from Lagondina, is around toward Kumbiri. Rather, Bina is toward Kumbiri. Toward Mawanda Road, thank you, pardon. Less than 10 minutes. At Kumbiri, out of the city, Bina is out and Bombo Road, it's 5 to 7 minutes. There are the Mago traffic is from Kamwatch. Bumper to bumper traffic is from the Ghana Museum. Reaching the Mago traffic lights, you super busy. Heading toward the Mago traffic lights, heading out to the city. Starting a little before the children's clinic. Lode Road, Muap Road. The count is more than 10 minutes. I think that's the road coming in more than 10. And Bombo from the city center toward where to get traffic lights. Slow more ready from Teacher's House. Alan, the traffic in Germany is FM 90 Radio 1.
1: Yes, Augustus.
2: The road is building up both ways between Bandazaki State towards Kirika Town of about 15 to 25 minutes. And there's some momentum of traffic out along Kirika Road toward the Kirika Saddle City inbound is fine. Traffic moving from Spimero Junction past Nakamaki at the Acharo Junction either way is of 15 to 20 minutes. And as you drive into the city from the first Junction and the Christmas Union, about 7 is like a delay time. Great time to go up 7 along Access Road, Yusufu Road, and Ginger Road at Waterloo at the Christmas Junction. There is some momentum of traffic at Waterloo Kwan Road of about 7 minutes inbound, a fan for traffic. A fan for traffic along Zambia Road, Mutes and Mank Road towards Clock Tower. And tourists building up out of town between Nkuma Road and Shoprite 6 to 18 is like a delay time. And about 8 to 10 the daytime from Shoprite, but the outer expector was Chagwe Road along Benchonoka. Chagwe Road about 5 to 7 is like a delay time between Uganda Road Junction past Kampala Road, Benchonoka to the Makara Road Junction. Inbound along Navy Road 47 is the daytime towards the New Tax Park. Queensway is bumper to bumper movement out of town. Rather towards the children about for about 8-10 minutes. It's quite bumper to bumper movement along Mount Tessa One Road out of town, approaching the QB roundabout which is jammed for them moving out of town. And the road, Mobutu Road, Masaka Road, traffic slow towards the jammed QB roundabout. There is some movement of traffic both ways passing over town at the Oraga Karinda Road Junction. It's an express movement along Entebbe Road from Ezaka Junction in Kitende. About 10-15 minutes. Reporting Freddy One, Augustus Kubanda with the traffic update on FM 90 right in your car.
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1: 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We make it easy.
2: Secretary to the Treasury Ramadan Govi recommends that government considers investing in climate adaptation and resilience to safeguard its development and preserve its creditworthiness. Govi says these investments are essential for building long-term resilience against escalating climate, nature, and terms of trade shocks. He recommends that relevant institutions should recognize investment in resilience as not just a physical cost, but an investment in sustainable growth, stability, and development. Global leaders are meeting in France for high-level talks on the world economy, security, climate change, and international financial reforms. The summit, which started on 15th to 17th June 2020.

0: G26 brings together leaders from major economies, including the US, UK, Germany, France, Italy, Japan, and Canada, alongside invited nations such as Kenya, selected to represent broader African interests. The summit is focused on three major global issues shaping current international relations and also addressing global economic imbalances that are increasingly affecting trade, supply chains, and financial stability. Uganda is stepping up economic diplomacy efforts across Australia, the Pacific, and Oceania to boost tourism and investment. In a meeting with the Uganda Tourism Board CEO Juliana Kagwa, Uganda's ambassador to Australia, Dorothy Hua, discussed mobilizing tourists, showcase Uganda's tourism and culture at the Australia-Asia Convention in October. Meanwhile, ministers of energy Fiona Nyamutoro and Peter Lokeris, alongside other officials and Uganda's High Commissioner to Australia, Dorothy Samali Hua, held talks on attracting investment and technology partnerships in Uganda's energy and minerals sectors. Players in the insurance and financial sector introduced an insurance premium that offers broader medical benefits, higher coverage limits, and a new affordable inpatient-only option. Head of Personal Banking at Stanbic Bank, Israel Arina Itwe, says that the Stanbic MedProtect Health Insurance Solution intends to expand access to health care protection for Ugandans and shield them from financial shocks resulting from illnesses and hospitalization. The upgrade comes at a time health insurance penetration in Uganda remains low, with only 500,000 Ugandans currently under medical coverage.
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0: Wakana and Greg Manning are on this one. It's A New Life. It's our Jazz This Hour, and there's more jazz music later on tonight at 11:30 p.m. with Bibi Junior.
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4: After the appointment and approval of the minister, there are concerns about the criteria of the appointment. What do you wish to be the criteria that should be followed in the appointment of these ministers?
5: How I wish ministers were elected in parliament. We gave the president a lot of power to choose whoever, competent and non-competent. We are seeing so many people in that parliament. Even you, the one you can do a better job than some of those ministers. You can't even understand ministers' the etiquette. So how I wish the parliamentarians could erect the ministers. Yes, in voting, at least logically, they could see and they should be independent.
6: Ministerial positions, there ought to be a system that sieves through society what people are making a mark on society. I would also concur with that is elected minister. People should be elected to those ministerial positions, not basically, because there can be a lot of clog there that doesn't allow him to make the rightful decisions on what person or what quality of person should occupy that seat. So yes, I would go with the vote.
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2: Rule of law and human rights. That's what we're discussing on Spectrum tonight. We host Dr. Livingstone Sewanyana, the Executive Director, Foundation for Human Rights Initiative, Governance and Human Rights Expert, 7 to 8 p.m., hosted by Kenneth Anderson Lukwago. Rule of law and human rights in Uganda. That's going to be an interesting one.
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2: Now to bring the day to a close, I've got Augustus out on the streets one last time.
7: You've got town traffic building up for about 15 to 20 minutes. And it's busy but only past the Banda. About 8 minutes like it late time. From Spam Rose Junction, past Nakoma to the Gogo Close, as drove either way. About 8 minutes the delay time as drove in under road town, past Gogo Bay, past traffic lights. In about 7 minutes, like a late time inbound from the first Street Junction and the Kitmash Junction, along Jinja Road inbound. A busy form of traffic both ways, along Avenue from Jinja Road towards the Gulf Coast Road Junction. Along Access Road, Yusuf Ferry Road, and Jinja Road at all time between 6 and 8 minutes, like a late time through the Kitmash Junction, as wait for the traffic to go through the junction. It's a busy form of traffic out of Tarum Kwan Road, for about 7 minutes inbound, a fan form of traffic. No troubles to worry you along Sambia Road, Mutasa Mek Road towards Clock Tower. In the road, a busy for traffic. For about 7 minutes towards Shopra. Inbound, it's okay. Venture Street traffic is building up from the Shopra Touchless by the Old Tax Park towards Chabga Road. And for moving along the road, both ways is 5 to 7 minutes. From Kampara Road, Venture Kamakai Road towards Rashid Kamis Road Junction. Along the middle inbound, between 6 and 8 minutes like a bit time towards the Spanish Road Junction. There is strong metro traffic along Kafmakas Road both ways of about 7 minutes. From the middle towards Megos Road roundabout. Traffic is hardly moving out of the along Queen's Way of about 8 to 10 minutes towards the roundabout. It's bumper to bumper movement along Motesa One Road out of town. As drove towards the Jamutichi roundabout. About 5 minutes like a delay time using Masaka Road and Tiber Road in Mobutu towards the Chibi roundabout. Passing the town about 5 to 10 minutes the day I'm through. the Uraga Kalinda Road Junction. It's busy by Tom Hippas, Naruko traffic from Chiba Way, you are using. And I stopped along Entebbe Road from Zanaruko towards Doctor's Clinic Seguku, about 10:15, like a delayed time. And I drive from Kajas to West End about 10:15, like a delayed time, using Entebbe Road. Augustus Kwanda with a traffic update on FM 90 right in your car.
2: And Alan, to take us home. You there, my man?
0: Leaving the city from Chigunga taxi stage up to Ntaur Junction around the Stabex Mukono or the Festino stage, slow moving traffic. And into the city in Seta, the hold up is from Seta High School up to the Seta Junction. Those heading out of the city from Simbalani Industries, that's the, that is now Chiwanga area, reaching the Seta Junction in Mukono, toward the Mukono Kala G, both directions, less than a quarter an hour. Nadia, the entire stretch of area toward Chadiwajala Training Center is within a quarter an hour, but leaving the city, then in Nigeria, slight hold up setting out of the city, approaching the PK supermarket. Chiwatla area looks fine. The Chigovero heading to Chambogo coming in, looks okay. Then in Tinda, coming from Nakawa, the hold up is still from Bank of Africa and Tinda to the Tinda Junction, and then to Kisasi, it's the partner from the bypass, which is moving toward the Kisasi traffic, they're setting out of the city. That is slow moving. Mokoto, at least on the Kabila Country Club, the Villa Uganda. Less than 10 minutes toward Kisasi from the Kabila Country Club of Oryx Mokoto. Slow movement. Kamocham Market looks good. John Babiha. Again, still the entire stretch heading toward Kamoch, if you're outbound, is within a quarter an hour as well. Mawanda Road toward the stretch heading toward Chevando within 5 minutes, coming from Lagos, from the Jamaica Football Field, up to Mawanda Road. At Kumbidi, out of the city, Binaisa Road and Bombo Road within five minutes. At the Mlango traffic, it's from Kamocha. Queues of traffic are almost a quarter an hour coming into the city. Yusuf Leroy still from the Ministry of Health. Already the trains cleaned up to the Mlango traffic, they're sitting out of the city. And Bombo Road out of the city. The busy part is still between the Chas House and the one again junction. Kaleri Makigaza Road, okay, why is sick? Still under 10 minutes. Northern bypass, why is it Namungona? It's bad. Over 30 minutes. As we're climbing toward Tananao, climbing of McKinney Hill, coming from Wandege. Mainly busy from the Kampala Baptist Church up to the Nampali Junction. Then on Hoima Road at Nampali, long queues of traffic out of the city are from Mosmokesa. Then those coming in are from Pride Bank, Nanklabi up to the Nampami traffic lights. And the Kasui traffic lights into the city from Tulex Kasui up to the Kasui Junction. Heading out, traffic there is from Chuunya Road up to the Kasui traffic lights. And Namungona to the bypass leaving the city, bumper to bumper, Luigi. Appears within 10 minutes. Masaka Road Chengera Heading Center looks okay. Our light traffic, Busega Market, the same central of Lenga. Wege Heading Center, well into the city, could be counting more than 15 minutes movement from the Nambori roundabout exit up to the Splendid Supermarket and heading out of the city from Water Church Wege up to the Nambori Road Junction. Alan with the Traffic and Travel News, then FM 90 Radio 1.
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0: If I rule the world, cutest blow, what would you do if you ruled the world? You know what they say about how power corrupts? And absolute power corrupts absolutely. Yeah, so if you were to rule the world, eh, would be dead. Anyways, news briefs up next. And thereafter, Spectrum. Tonight on Spectrum, we're talking about human rights and the rule of law in Uganda. And who better to discuss that conversation than Dr. Livingstone Sewanyana? He will be hosted by Kenneth Anderson Lukwago, 7 to 8 o'clock. He's the executive director, Foundation for Human Rights Initiative. He's a governance and human rights expert. That's on Spectrum tonight. Otherwise, I don't know if you saw the front page of the New Vision today. Government overhauls CEO and deputies' recruitment. Indicates old practice under which chief executive officers and managing directors of government agencies are appointed by line ministers in consultation with government boards could soon come to an end following a new directive from President Yoweri Museveni. There's a couple of things that have changed, but one of them is the fact that if you're a past degree holder, you might not get this job again. Interesting. For many people, the things you study at the university, they stay there. And your trajectory in the job market depends on who you know or who you're related to, right? Now, your ghosts are going to come and haunt you. That past degree, my friend, won't cut it.
1: Now get the hell out. Beat it.
2: All right. Elvis has left the building.
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4: 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UETCL advises those intending to carry out any development activity within the vicinity of any high-voltage transmission line to seek guidance from the Wayleaves office located at Plot 10 Hannington Road or call our toll-free line 0800-277-002. 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
7: Broadcasting from the heart of Kampala, the news on Radio 1. The news in brief, I'm Josephine Ndagano. President Yoweri Museveni has called for the political integration of Africa as a strategy to address future regional security threats. The president criticized some African leaders during the colonial era for failing to resist the colonization of the continent and urged citizens to embrace the historical mission of transforming East Africa and the wider African continent to match the level of development seen in Western countries. President Museveni said that to effectively safeguard itself against future threats, East Africa and Africa as a whole must pursue political integration, overcome the divisions created by colonial borders, and strengthen unity across the continent. He made the remarks while delivering a lecture on strategic opportunities to army officers at the Senior Staff College in Jinja. Anti-corruption government agencies under the Inter-Agency Forum Legal Task Force have drafted anti-corruption confiscation and recovery rules aimed at regulating procedures for confiscating property belonging to persons convicted of corruption. The Undersecretary at the Directorate of Ethics and Integrity, Joe Wanjala, says the Anti-Corruption Act provides for the prevention of corruption in both the public and private sectors and mandates the confiscation of property of persons convicted of corruption. He adds that the Act also empowers the Chief Justice to make rules regulating the procedures for confiscation and recovery orders. He made the remarks during a high-level validation workshop on the draft rules. A court in Masaka has ordered for the deportation of 67 Congolese nationals who were arrested recently in Masaka district. They were arrested for illegal entry into the country. The 54 adults and 13 children were arrested from Sumaya Church, a Pentecostal congregation in Nyendo, Mokongwe. They appeared before Grade 1 Magistrate Biwaga Selsa and all pleaded guilty. Still in court, two men suspected of kidnapping, robbing and murdering Babidia Lydia, a daughter of the former Buganda Katikiro, have been arraigned before the Chief Magistrate's Court in Wakiso. The suspects, Abubakari Ntege, welder from Chitede village in Kachiri Town Council Wakiso District, and Shafik Kaga, a border rider from Nankuwede village in Bulenga Wakiso District, appeared before Chief Magistrate Naomi Sikoya. The court read to them three charges: kidnapping with intent to procure a ransom, aggravated robbery, and murder. Chief Magistrate Sikoya informed the accused that her court lacks jurisdiction to try capital offenses. Magistrate Sikoya consequently remanded the two suspects to Chigo Government Prison until 8th July 2026. Next is Spectrum with Kenneth Anderson Lukwago.
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10: 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Please use the WhatsApp line 0703-090-090, and my guest this evening will be responding to the questions and the comments that you will put across during the course of this discussion. Today, we'll be looking at the state of rule of law and human rights in our country. Of course, we know very well the issue of human rights and rule of law is paramount in our country, given the fact that it's one of the key issues that is enshrined in our constitution. But something that has kept on, moving in tandem with issues to do with governance in our country. And of course, the arrest of the former Lord Mayor of Kampala and lawyer Erias Lukwago yesterday has rekindled this discussion, and so many stakeholders are speaking about what needs to be done to return the country to what they think is the correct line in terms of observance and respect for rule of law and human rights. Now, among those people who has talked about issues to do with rule of law and human rights for quite some time in this country is Dr. Livingstone Sewanyana, the Executive Director, Foundation for Human Rights Initiative. He's also a governance and human rights expert. Dr. Livingstone Sewanyana is my guest this evening on Spectrum. Good evening, Dr. Livingstone Sewanyana. It's a pleasure having you on Spectrum.
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10: All right. Let's begin probably by just sharing a quick, background. Why is it important for a country like Uganda to be, from time to time, analyzing its state of rule of law and human rights?
11: As you might be aware, President Museveni has for quite some time been talking about socio-economic transformation. Now, for us to realize that particular goal, it is important that the population is at liberty. It's important that people feel free, people are respected, people are heard on every issue of national importance. When you deny people the freedom to speak, the freedom to express dissenting opinions, then most likely you undermine their ability to participate in the socio-economic transformation that President Museveni keeps talking about. So the importance of maintaining rule of law is to ensure absolute respect for the rights of individuals and also enhancing the capacity of individuals to be able to utilize whatever potential they have in order to improve their plight, but also to enhance the economic performance of the country.
10: So, in so doing, as somebody who has been following this particular issue for quite some time, what would be your quick analysis of the situation that we find ourselves in as far as rule of law and human rights is concerned, Dr. Livingstone Sewanyana?
11: What we're experiencing most recently is a steady decline in the respect for the rule of law and respect for human rights. There seems to be a steady decline, not only a decline, but a reversal of the gains we had made in this area. Increasingly, we're experiencing cases of enforced disappearances, cases of arbitrary arrests, cases of mistreatment, which speak to the fact that the country is experiencing serious backsliding in this area. And most importantly, having emerged out of a bruising electoral process, it is unfortunate that we continue to witness the incidents like this arbitrary arrest of Lord Mayor Erias Lukwago.
10: All right. You talked about the gains that we have made as a country. Maybe we need to begin by reflecting from there. From the perspective of rule of law and human rights, what are some of the gains that we had made that you think are being eroded at the moment?
11: Speaking about gains that we had made, you start with the Constitution of the Republic of Uganda, 1995. By the mere fact that we entrenched a chapter on human rights, and for long we admired as a country having a very progressive constitution, that in itself was a very important gain. The fact that we no longer respect that particular value, again, shows that we are reversing a gain that we had made. The other gain we had made is the fact that we have three pillars of government. We have the executive,
12: we have the legislature, and we also have the judiciary.
10: Mm.
12: Now, speaking about those three pillars of government, each of them have particular mandates and roles that they have to play. For example, the executive, it has organs under which particular obligations have been spelled out or provided.
10: Mm.
12: For example, the police is entrusted with maintaining law and order. The military is entrusted with the protection of the country, ensuring safety, and of course that our borders are safe and general stability. And when you speak about such organs, you are assured that when it comes to ensuring respect for laws that are enacted, they would do their role as provided. But what we see increasingly is an erosion of that. You find the military increasingly interfering with the role of the police. There are many arrests that are carried out by the military, which should not be actually the case, because it's the police that had been mandated or has been mandated to carry out that role. So that in itself is a lost gain, because if the roles had been clearly differentiated, in itself that was a gain, and the fact that now they are being eroded again is a loss that we take note of.
10: Mm.
12: Again, talking about the pillars of government, we have the judiciary, which is supposed to be an arbiter in itself. So when the judiciary, for example, issues, a notice to the effect that so-and-so had to be served for the wrongs he had got involved, he had carried out, that in itself should actually be appreciated. But when you hear somebody being arbitrarily arrested and detained just because the lawyer Elias Lukwago was in the process of serving him, again, that in itself is a lost cause. Because why would you arrest arbitrarily and detain arbitrarily a servant of court? Servant of court is supposed to perform according to the etiquettes and dictates of the court. Now, that in itself, the fact that the independence of the judiciary to a large extent is increasingly being interfered with, that also shows you that, yes, a gain is being lost. Let's talk about Parliament. We have just witnessed incidents which are ugly. What we saw recently regarding the former Speaker of Parliament in itself is a very ugly incident, in the fact that Parliament under Article 79 has oversight roles it has to play. It has to ensure democratic governance. But corruption to be the shortcomings that we have witnessed in Parliament, that is a lost cause, because Parliament should actually be the overseer, not only of the executive, but also ensuring that no one goes unpunished if he or she engages in acts of corruption. So those are gains that we had made, but are being lost. Another gain that we had made, the Constitution made provision for different players to promote respect for human rights. We have human rights defenders, we have lawyers, we have judges, even individuals in their own right. Now we have witnessed cases where people have tried to assert themselves, to speak out, and what do they gain? They gain arrests and unnecessary detention. Now, for long we have been fighting against torture, against arbitrary detention, arbitrary arrests. You remember the phenomenon of safe houses, something we fought for a long time, and we thought that was now a relic of the past, only to resurface in what they call basement, in what they call ungazetted detention centers. That in itself, I would say, is a gain that is lost. The fact that today we are talking about arbitrary arrest, arbitrary detention, we are talking about torture, we are talking about corruption. These are all losses that we are now talking about. The fact that we established institutions to fight corruption, for example, the IGG, the Anti-Corruption Court, by now, corruption should be more or less a thing of the past, but it seems to be growing deeper and deeper every day, and no one seems to be taking a very deliberate effort to ensure that it is a thing of the past. We hear more of, you know, oratory about it, but in terms of concrete and deliberate action to stamp it out, you don't really see that as a gain anymore. So there is a loss there that we have incurred, and that shows you that increasingly we are experiencing a reversal, and the reversal is all about gains lost to the detriment of the ordinary citizen.
10: All right. You kept on mentioning some issues, arbitrary arrests and detention. And I've had this issue coming up, not only in terms of our history as a country, when you read some books and also hear people speak about the past, including President Yoweri Museveni, he used to talk about those issues, but also added the word extrajudicial killings. Now, in terms of arbitrary arrests and detention, I've also had also lawyers talking about the manner in which people are arrested. From your understanding of the Constitution, rule of law, and human rights, which is the best way for us to avoid these issues of arbitrary arrest and arbitrary detention? What does the law, presuppose?
12: The law makes it very clear how someone suspected of committing an offense should be brought to book. It spells out the procedure that has to be followed. It tells you that an arrest would be preceded, for example, with an arrest warrant. If there is a search, there should be a warrant for a search warrant. There should be involvement of political leaders, for example, LC1 in an arrest. Someone is to be arrested, an LC1 should be informed and involved. You could serve summons to the person to who is suspected of committing a crime, and that person, unless he or she

for example, with an arrest warrant. If there is a search, there should be a warrant for a search warrant. There should be involvement of political leaders, for example, LC1 in an arrest. Someone is to be arrested, and LC1 should be informed and involved. You could serve summons to the person to who is suspected of committing a crime, and that person, unless he or she

0: for example, with an arrest warrant. If there is a search, there should be a warrant for a search warrant. There should be involvement of political leaders, for example, LC1 in an arrest. Someone is to be arrested, and LC1 should be informed and involved. You could serve summons to the person to who is suspected of committing a crime, and that person, unless he or she abouts of this person, are not established. The family members don't know, the lawyers don't know, no one has been informed of where this person has been taken. Then that person is under enforced disappearance. Those three phenomena in themselves are an abuse of the legal process, they are an abuse of the rule of law, and as such are undesirable.
1: And you've been speaking about the issue of Erias Lukwago. You were in the news today. In fact, I was looking at various channels where you were interviewed and quoted. In this situation where we have had Erias Lukwago, I don't know if to use the word arrested or kidnapped, because there are so many things, words being used out there. But at least eventually we realized, we found out where exactly he is through the ex-handle of the Chief of Defense Forces, who actually confirmed that he was in the possession of the military. What do you think needs to be done in this kind of situation? Let's assume Erias Lukwago probably has an issue to answer. What would be the right procedure?
0: If Erias Lukwago has an issue or is suspected of having committed a crime, what is expected is to be summoned, to be served with a warrant of arrest, for him to be taken to a police station and charged according to the law, spelling out what provisions of the law he has breached. And then the Constitution is very clear, within 48 hours be brought to court, and the court would then hear what charges are against him, and then his fate is determined. But for anyone outside those parameters that I've talked about to claim to have possession of him, that in itself is arbitrary, unwarranted, illegal, and of course an abuse in itself. So whether General Mahomes comes up and says, I mean, I'm

0: is illegally carried out. The charges against him are unknown. So the entire process becomes unlawful, illegal, and arbitrary.
1: Mm. But the way you speak, you seem to suggest that the military has no place in issues of enforcing the law or dealing with crime and so forth. But we are meant to understand that in the current law, there is a possibility that the military can actually be allowed to carry out arrests in support of the police. Have you looked at that particular policy and whether this could be one of the situations, Dr. Sowanyan?
0: I don't think that is one of the situations. I think the Constitution has made it very clear. As I said at the very beginning, the very mandates, what the mandates of each of these organs of state is.
1: Understood.
0: The police has been entrusted with the power of maintaining law and order. Mm. And it's well spelled out under Article 212. The military is also entrusted with ensuring the stability, safety and stability of the country by defending the borders of this country. Unless there is a state of war, a state of instability, for example, there is a general uprising and there is a state of instability, and the police is overwhelmed, then, of course, one could have room as an exceptional circumstance for the military to intervene. But you are just arresting an individual like me, an ordinary person, who does not even pose a threat to you. Why would you climb my perimeter wall? Why would you abduct me? Why would you subject me to that horrendous treatment? So there is no justification whatsoever for the actions that we are witnessing against Erias Lukwago or any other person who has been subjected to that type of treatment. That treatment is unwarranted, uncalled for, arbitrary, unlawful, and deserves government action, immediate government action. One of the challenges we are facing is that every time we come up with, we speak about abuses taking place, the government keeps silent. Why is the government mute on matters of rights and on matters of people's dignity?
1: When you talk about the government, who are you referring to? Because we are part of the government, even as a community.
0: No, because
1: some people will tell you they elected the people in power.
0: That is a very extended version.
1: So which particular arm of the government are you referring to, Dr. Sowanyan?
0: Yeah, we are talking about the executive.
1: Mm.
0: The executive is mute. It has power over any person. And as such, it should be seen to act. We have a government that we have just recently elected. We have a president. We have a vice president. We have all members of parliament. But I've not heard anyone, no member of parliament, I haven't had members of parliament coming out to denounce these actions and call for the immediate release and unconditional release of Erias Lukwago. I've not had ministers coming out. So the executive, the legislature, their role is to ensure the safety and dignity of Ugandans at of whatever form, and it is unjustifiable for them to remain mute in situation of this, in cases of this, or cases like this.
1: I think you're being a little bit unfair. President Yoweri Museveni, who led this country, came to power. One of the promises, if you look at the NRM 10-point program, was to deal with these kind of situations, arbitrary arrests, rule of law, human rights, and the strict observance of the law. And he has been vocal on these issues a number of times, saying no more extrajudicial killings, no more arbitrary arrests, and there must be total respect of human rights. It's even a pillar in the fourth National Development Plan that begins operating next financial year.
0: This is no longer about words. It's about action. What we are asking for is action. It is well and good to pronounce oneself on the zero tolerance against torture, zero tolerance against corruption, zero tolerance against illegal detention. The most important thing is, what action are you carrying out? Are you saying, for example, that President Museveni is not aware that Erias Lukwago was arrested and detained arbitrarily? Is anyone not aware that Eddie Mutwe was subjected to horrendous treatment? All the cases that have been documented and over time of arrest, are we saying the executive is not

0: where it is no longer about pronouncements. It's no longer about rhetoric. It's about practice. We just want total respect for every individual, irrespective of their status, social, economic, political, cultural, or otherwise. Everyone deserves respect. Everyone's voice matters. And everyone, as a citizen of this country, deserves protection. So when there are breaches that take place, we definitely call the state to account. We must hold them accountable for whatever, misdeeds take place. So here we are saying there must be an unconditional release of Elias Lukwago, and the abuses of that nature must stop. It's no longer about the 10-point program, because that is well known. It's not about the Constitution. The Constitution is very clear about all these shortcomings. But what we are saying is that any government that respects and upholds the rights of these individuals cannot allow any single individual, because that could be your brother, it could be your sister, it could be your parent, it could be anybody. And therefore, no one deserves that type of treatment. So we are inviting him to go beyond rhetoric, beyond pronouncements, to make sure no torture continues in this country, no arbitrary detention, no arbitrary arrest, no abuse of the court process. Everyone deserves respect, and that is why governments are elected. They are elected for one sole reason, by the way, under international law. All governments are elected one sole reason: to uphold the rights of their citizens and protect their property. And everything else is subordinate to that.
1: Mm. Well, Spectrum on Radio 1 FM 90, my guest this evening is Dr. Livingstone Sewanyana, arguably one of the leading veteran human rights defenders and campaigners in this country. And we are looking at the rule of law and human rights in our country. So what would be your message before we go for a quick break? What would be your message to the establishment? How can we get back to that acceptable direction where you'd like to see this country going in terms of good governance and human rights?
0: My message is for us to match our frameworks with action. This country has very good legal frameworks. It has made provision for the enjoyment of rights under its constitution, under various instruments like the Human Rights Enforcement Act, under its civil procedures. They are, even under the National Development Plan, you have just talked about one of the pillars there, respect for human rights and good governance. All these has been done. There are even institutions that have been established to make sure that rights are upheld and protected. Now, we need to go beyond that, because that now amounts to rhetoric. Beyond rhetoric to action. My message is we need to move beyond rhetoric to action. And international law is also clear. If anyone, because no one is a saint, we are not saying we are saints, no one is a saint. We are saying if an abuse takes place, then government must swiftly act to punish the perpetrator. So when perpetrators of these abuses are not held accountable, then they are seen to be above the law. And what then prevails is what we call a culture of impunity. And we don't want that to happen. We want everyone to live in peace and harmony with each other. And my message is, yes, you have been elected to various positions in government. You have a responsibility to protect the citizens of this country. Let's move beyond words to action, just to ensure that everyone feels at peace and can express himself on a matter, however divergent it may be. There must be a degree of political tolerance and respect for one another.
1: 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Let's go for a quick break. When we return, we'll look at the implications of the trajectory we are taking, because we are told that, governance and human rights, rule of law move hand in hand. If we do not go back to the right direction, like Dr. Livingstone Sewanyana has suggested, what is likely to be the implication to our country? Stay tuned, Radio 1 FM 90. But keep your comments coming via the WhatsApp line, 0703-090-090. We continue after these messages.
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1: We're glad that you're still with us on Radio 1 FM 90 Spectrum, looking at state of human rights and rule of law in our country. My guest is Dr. Livingstone Sewanyana, founder and executive director at the Foundation for Human Rights Initiative, but he's also a renowned human rights advocate, governance, and expert of human rights, having served both locally here and the international stage as a human rights advocate under the auspices of the United Nations. Dr. Sewanyana, let's continue with the discussion now by looking at the implications, you know, because from the perspective of governance, we are told the state of human rights in a country and the role of law reflects on the nature of governance that is at play. First of all, do you agree with that analysis? And also, what kind of trajectory are we likely to see as a country if such issues that you have elaborated from the beginning of this discussion are not attended to?
0: I begin by stating very clearly that human rights and good governance are integral to the development process of any country. When you uphold rights and you practice good governance practices, there is an underlying presumption that you release people's latent potential, meaning they have that freedom, whether innate or otherwise, to express, to think, to plan, and to be party to the development process. The idea there is that if I disagree with a particular line of action, I will express myself. If I agree with it, I will do likewise. That I will be party to the development process by ensuring that my views are heard, and I have no form of fear whatsoever that by expressing dissent or alternative idea, I will be victimized. So the whole idea of upholding the rights of people is to promote their participation. And I've been following President Museveni's recent speeches. He constantly talks about socio-economic transformation. Now, socio-economic transformation can only be possible where people's inertia is released. Releasing inertia means the ideas, the ability to coerce or coalesce around a particular issue, the ability to even correct what is going wrong is enhanced or is to a large extent recognized. Now, when you do not recognize that and you subject them to behavior that is likely to cause fear, is likely to ridicule, is likely to make them feel isolated or sometimes discriminated against, then the chances of releasing that inertia are minimized. And that's why in all countries where we see a lot of development, there is a lot of freedom. Actually, if you go to countries like South Korea, you go to countries like let's leave alone the most developed countries, Indonesia, these new, what they call the new tigers, you'll find a lot of vibrant expression, a vibrant discussion, a lot of coalescing around issues. And even people are dissenting when they don't agree with the government policy in terms of, demonstrations and the like. They are not absolutely banned. They allow them to express themselves, and then from that government picks and also improves on its policy framework and also these programs. But now, what we are experiencing now, and most likely impact of what this trajectory, is that people now go underground. They go underground, they no longer speak about anything, they only observe. But under that sort of observation and failure to participate is what grows is hatred. Hatred for the establishment, hatred for the leadership, hatred for various reasons. And as a result of the hatred, you get conflicts. And again, you are likely to face situations we have had before. So you can see that there is a reason why worldwide there is agreement that rights are important. And even Uganda, by the way, has acceded to various international human rights instruments, showing that there is an appreciation that those values enshrined in those instruments are key and critical to our own development process. And that is why, for example, in the National Development Plan, they have been inscribed and enshrined, and that is the very essence why they need to be observed. So this trajectory goes contrary to the agreed principles and practices, and therefore, under all circumstances, must be discarded. There must be every voice that is reasonable must denounce behavior of, and also it has also another bearing in terms of partnerships and cooperation. In terms of international cooperation, countries cooperate when they have shared values. Now, when these values are not shared, there are also chances that many of these partnerships may not actually result into important and meaningful results. Therefore, it's important for our development. It is important for our own well-being that people are treated the way they deserve to be treated, and that systems work and institutions work according to the mandates that they have been providing.
1: All right. And now, looking at where we are, and it will be very important for us to have a situation where we address some of these issues. Sometimes we talk about early warning, and we talk about, interventions. Some people have been talking about, national dialogue, a way of trying to address some of these issues, which sometimes, have roots in our historical past, including the issues that we are looking at. You talk about hatred. There are some places where, it's very difficult to talk about certain people because of what they did in the past. Some people have even talked about national reconciliation and truth-telling. What do you think would be the best way for us as a country, not only to address the issues that are prevailing today, but even issues that still hold us back in terms of our historical realities?
0: You know, I find sometimes, I find it very appropriate sometimes to prescribe very simple solutions.
1: Mm.
0: Yes, we could go into truth and reconciliation. We can go into national dialogue. But the most important thing is behavior. It is all about behavior. It's all about mandate. As I said right from the beginning, we have frameworks that provide mandates for particular institutions and particular people. If only they could stick to those mandates and respect the mandates of other people and behave according to their mandate, to what is required of their mandates, then there would be no problem. There are disciplinary procedures that are taken within the military. There are disciplinary procedures that are taken within police. There are disciplinary procedures taken in very many institutions. But what is most important at the end of the day is sticking to your own mandate and your own procedures. The fact that we see overlaps sometimes which create excesses is where the problem lies.
1: Mm.
0: The Constitution, for example, has provided an elaborate framework on how institutions will behave and how these rights will be upheld. And let's just stick to that. And when we do that, at the end of that day, I do not see a serious challenge. It's about belief, it's about value system, it's about mandate. And once you do that, then there is no need to remind, there is no need to condemn, there is no need for anyone to hold you to account because you are doing what is required of you. Even when you fail, there are also expected behavior that, you know, I would say, I'm sorry for what I have done. If I'm sorry, then there must be corrective measures that are taken. So at the end of the day, it's about behavior, it's about mandate, it's about, procedures that are laid out, and once they are adhered to, then we wouldn't have situations that we are experiencing.
1: All right, let's go to the voice of the people. That is the comments that are coming in via the WhatsApp line 0703-090-090. Kindly take note and respond to some of these issues, Dr. Livingstone Sewanyana. I'm going to begin with a comment that comes in from Ham. Ham is listening in from Entebbe, and he says, when growing up, we were schooled about not laughing at disabled because we may produce disabled children. President Yoweri Museveni has castigated General Amin all his life. Now see what his offspring is doing. Name withheld due to fear of drones. Well, the name there has been withheld, so I'll not be mentioning the name whatsoever. Odoi writes in and says, thanks for the program. When I saw President Museveni coming to power in 1986, I expected this, and nobody should be surprised because more is yet to come until when UPC Jimmy Akin Obote can become president of the Republic of Uganda. That's Odoi listening in from Nansana. And we have a comment coming in from Grace Kamanda. Good evening, Kenneth and Dr. Sewanyana. Do you think the law in Uganda is working? That's a question she is asking there. And then we have another comment coming in from Fred, who writes in and says, hi, Kenneth, please, can the panelists inform the country who is in charge of this country? And then he says, Anderson, since these judges are taking a lot of money for nothing, while judgments are predetermined, can't we reallocate that money for social services? That's Fred there with that particular comment. Then we have another one here. Hello, Radio One. Thanks for the show. Dr. Sewanyana is asserting that the executive should come out and condemn the arbitrary arrest of Lukwago, yet the army falls under the executive arm of government. So how can the executive condemn itself? That's Mike there with that particular comment. We have a comment coming in from another listener here. Hello, Radio One. Owen Akandanao listening in from Shema District. Please, I would like to thank Dr. Livingstone Sewanyana for the good speech, but there is also life after spectacle. Let him not hit hard because at SFC is everywhere. Now he would want to find himself in the basement tonight. That's a comment from that listener, Akandwa, now who is listening in from Shema District. Then we have another comment. Good evening, Spectrum. Thanks for the show. My comments on the topic at hand. Council Elias Lukwago's case only continue to expose the government's level of impunity and human rights abuse. If Lukwago is being demonized for representing a litigant in the course of law, isn't this a total abuse of rule of law in a country where democracy is preached? Dr. Sewanyana, what mitigation measures do you have in place to address such scenarios, sowing seeds of discord into families like the family of Erias Lukwago and the general public? If Honorable Lukwago erred in any way, don't you think summoning him to police or any security agencies would be a better option than using such a draconian means? Why would the general fear to be served a court document through civic means if there is respect for the rule of law? In my opinion, in politics and religion, we can never agree, but in the interest of peace, we should move on as a country without plunging the country into turmoil. That's Kamogo Fred Keta, listening in from Chira Municipality. We have a comment coming in from another listener. Thank you, Anderson, for the topic and a very enlightened guest. Late President Julius Nyerere, in his first visit to Uganda after NRA took power, it was in Fort Portal, he said in Swahili that kanga hawezi kutaga mayai kwa ufungwa, meaning a guinea fowl does not lay eggs in captivity. So socio-economic transformation is almost unattainable in a situation of lawlessness. That is part there with that comment. We also in a state of capture and the population will not lay eggs for the tenfold growth. That's a comment there from Pat. And then we have another comment. Thank you for the show. That is Juma listening in from Busega, who suggests that Uganda has become an individual's asset. Well, we don't think so because we're still so many in Uganda here and there are so many players in that regard. Drani, what plans do you have to help a child working to take care? No, another comment. Drani, I think that's a comment that is not in line with this particular discussion. And I think that's it. Those are some of the comments that we have received as feedback from this discussion, Dr. Livingstone. So, Wanyana, if there's any other comment, we'll be reading it as this discussion continues. Now, very quickly, let's address some of these issues that the listener has put across.
0: Mm-hmm. First of all, I want to welcome the comments. They show that the listeners are following and they are concerned about the current situation and some of these breaches that take place. In simple terms, what all of them are expressing is the fact that the rule of law is at stake and that corrective action needs to be taken. Of course, many are pessimistic about the future and they are mindful of the necessity to ensure that systems, procedures, and institutions work as expected. So, again, in terms of response, what I can only say is that many of these breaches have the effect of creating fear in the population. Fear to the effect that the people can no longer pronounce themselves on what is good and what is bad. Fear for them to have alternative and express alternative views on government policies and programs. And again, a growing feeling that all is not well. And that is something we need to reverse. And that is my clarion call to the government. That, you see, you have been entrusted with power. You have been entrusted with authority and responsibility. It needs to be used properly. As a government, your role is very simple. Just uphold the rights of the citizens and ensure their stability and, of course, their welfare. So apparently, when these breaches occur, because as I said, no one is a saint, government must be seen to be concerned. They must come out clearly. I saw one of the comments was the effect that if they are part of the executive, but executive is a broad thing, and we know who is responsible for the breaches. So when I say executive, I mean right from His Excellency the President.
1: The Commander-in-Chief.
0: The Commander-in-Chief. I'm also talking about the ministers. I'm also talking about members of parliament, because they have been entrusted with authority by the people to ensure good governance for this country. So I expect some form of action. I expect some form of response. I expect them, like now they are in Chankwanzi, to address themselves to some of these matters which are of our concern. So increasingly, people should not be disconnected from government. People should feel part and parcel of the government. And the government must do all in its power to make sure that people do not feel aggrieved by its actions, by its policy, by its programs. Because when we talk about socioeconomic development, you are talking about improving the plight of the people. Improving the plight of the people means that you respect them, you uphold their liberties, you listen to them, you guarantee their freedom, and as such, they are able to express themselves on anything, whether bad or good. And at the end of the day, you are all winners. So when we talk about rights, we are not necessarily condemning government. We are saying, if we are all going to be winners, then it is a condition precedent that our views must be heard, must be respected. The treatment that we are accorded must be respectful, that the laws that we have made must be implemented to the letter, and the procedures in every situation, whether civil or criminal, must be, you know, followed to the letter. When that happens, then there is no hatred, there is no one who feels discriminated or who feels isolated or feels that maybe there are groups of people who increasingly are becoming untouchable and therefore can do whatever they please. So at the end of the day, it is about stability, it's about peace, it's about growing as a nation. And when you grow as a nation, you are respectful of whatever you have agreed on in principle. The Constitution has laid out what we have agreed on in principle. The laws that are enacted have been discussed, debated, and where we have had disagreement, we have shown that. So increasingly, what we are calling upon the government of Uganda, be respectful of your people, let the organs of government play their roles as prescribed in their mandates, and the procedures that have been laid out should be followed. And when that happens, then we do not experience the mishaps or experience the abuses that we continue to witness. There is no room in this era for abuse or mishaps. The world is moving in a way that people are more mindful and should be more mindful about what the future holds for them. Everyone wants to wake up knowing that he will not be harmed, he will not be molested, he will not be mistreated, and that the law will be followed. And when that happens, then we call ourselves citizens. A citizen is one who belongs to a particular territorial space, and in that space he has a voice, he has a role, and at the end of the day he's a winner.
1: We're going to take more comments. Let me read this. Tenfold agenda remains a myth and a wish list with this happening. That's Rita, who is listening to us from Mukono. You have elaborated this issue about human rights and development. Some people may not understand the connection, but if you can quickly, picking on the comment that has come in from Rita there, tenfold agenda remains a myth and a wish list with this happening. What would be the connection between the development of this country and the state of human rights and rule of law?
0: Increasingly, very many people tend to misunderstand the issue of rights and development and the interconnection. Development is all about improving one's condition. It could be economic, social, cultural, political. Rights are about providing the enabling space for that to happen. So naturally, there is a clear connection between the two. On one hand, one is being afforded the space and the opportunity and the freedom to realize the ability to improve his or her welfare. So there is a natural connection between the two. So if you deny one, you naturally deny the other. If you deny one the rights, then you deny the other. You deny development, because development does not happen in a vacuum. It happens in a space which is liberal, which is free, where people release their inertia. So you deny rights, you deny development. You deny development, you deny rights. They are closely interconnected. And as such, countries that have realized these two increasingly are making a lot of progress.
1: Mm. And you think it may not happen in Uganda?
0: It becomes harder. That's why, you see, overall, you have seen that despite all the efforts that are being made, we still have those challenges growing. For example, the challenge of unemployment. We have the challenges of poor health. We have the challenges of poor infrastructure. Mm. We have those. Why are those challenges there? The challenges are there despite the efforts because there is a denial of one aspect, one arm that leads to the other. If people were free and their voices matter and accountability is the order of the day, you are very likely to reduce unemployment. You are likely to reduce poverty and others. So why do these persist? They persist because, one, there is an issue of merit.
1: Mm.
0: When merit is not in the equation, it's very likely that planning processes and implementation processes go faulty, that resources are misused, that there is disproportionate treatment of some people and others, and in the process things go wrong. That is why rights and development must go hand in hand.
1: All right, with that, I want to thank you, Dr. Livingstone Sewanyana, for creating time to be here this evening to discuss this very important issue. And I want also to thank you, dear listener, for tuning in and contributing to this discussion. From me and Dr. Livingstone Sewanyana here in studio, we want to wish you a fabulous weekend, a fabulous evening. But tomorrow, same time, another topic will be on air. But stay tuned to Radio 1 FM 90 because the news in English with Ms. Josephine Dagano is up next. Thereafter, we'll have the Saltwin with BB Junior.
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9: The News on Radio 1. I'm Josephine Ndagano. President Yoweri Museveni has called for the political integration of Africa as a strategy to address future regional security threats. President Museveni criticized some African leaders during the colonial era for failing to resist the colonization of the continent and urged citizens to embrace the historical mission of transforming East Africa and the wider African continent to match the level of development seen in Western countries. President Museveni says that to effectively safeguard itself against future threats, East Africa and Africa as a whole must pursue political integration, overcome the divisions created by colonial borders, and strengthen unity across the continent. He made the remarks while delivering a lecture on strategic opportunities to AMI officers at the Senior Staff College in Jinja.
10: You must enable the wealth creators to have a market where they can sell their product in large numbers, in large quantities. That's how United States became a very powerful country. When the Pan-Africans, led by Mwalimu, by Nkrumah, who have been telling you, apart from economic integration of the whole continent, solve the problem of prosperity so that the wealth creators have an easy job selling their products. On the side of strategic defense, you must have also political integration where possible. Not everything is possible, but where the people are the same, like this one of East Africa, these are the same people. What is Uganda and Kenya? It is what the British said, this is Uganda, this is Kenya, this is Rwanda, this is Burundi.
9: President Museveni also noted that some African countries are facing land shortage due to the growing population, a challenge that is majorly caused by underdevelopment where a majority of the population relies on manual labor. By calling for diversification into more sectors of wealth creation that include commercial agriculture, manufacturing, services sector, and ICT.
10: There are three historical missions. Historical mission number one is how to ensure prosperity of the people. How can you ensure that African people are prosperous? And we have told you that one of the factors that will help prosperity is economic integration of the African market. We have started, we have been struggling. You should continue to young people, youth and consumers, instead of just dancing in Bakachini and watching football of European clubs. Someone was asking me, which club of Europe did I belong to? Me, you are 7 to belong to a club in Europe. Am I sick or what? What am I looking for?
9: The opposition in parliament resolves to use parliament to fight and resist the continuing human rights violation in the country. Mukono Municipality Member of Parliament, Betty Nambo Zebachirike, chaired the opposition executive meeting at parliament today, and they have agreed to use parliament to address matters of the continued abductions and illegal detention of the opposition. Namboze also criticizes the UPD for taking over the duties of the Uganda police. She's also concerned that the state is the chief violator of human rights.
11: That we shall do all within our means to make sure that through Parliament we address the issue of the continued detention of our people and the reports of abductions that are increasing by day. The shrinking civic and democratic space in Uganda, this should worry everybody. Most of us, when Mr. Museveni said that this is a chisanja, no sleep, it did not occur to us that he was talking about a situation like that of yesterday, because surely yesterday, not any Ugandans had a proper sleep yesterday. From what happened, from the releases on someone who's ex, all of us lost sleep over that matter.
9: Anti-corruption government agencies under the Interagency Forum Legal Task Force have drafted anti-corruption classification and recovery rules aimed at regulating procedures for confiscating property belonging to persons convicted of corruption. The Undersecretary at the Directorate of Ethics and Integrity, Joe Wanjala, says the Anti-Corruption Act provides for the prevention of corruption in both the public and private sectors and mandates the confiscation of property of persons convicted of corruption. He adds that the Act also empowers the Chief Justice to make rules regulating the procedures for confiscation and recovery orders. He made the remarks during a high-level validation workshop on the draft rules.
12: There's been a gap, one, in the assessment of the value of these assets. Two, in the management and accountability for the income that is arising from the confiscated assets. Who monitors the income that comes from these assets if they are caught? How are they managed? Those are questions we have all been asking ourselves. Then when it comes to disposal of these confiscated assets, how do we do it? We find them rotting. We got a building that was very good. 24 years, the rot has lost the value. So that is a concern.
9: A court in Masaka has ordered for the deportation of 67 Congolese nationals who were arrested recently in Masaka district. They were arrested for illegal entry into the country. The 54 adults and 13 children were arrested from Smai Church, a Pentecostal congregation in Nyendo Mukungwe. They appeared before Grade 1 Magistrate Selsa Biwaga and all pleaded guilty. Kampala Metropolitan Police is investigating a case of robbery depicting a group of men assaulting an individual using pangas. The video has been circulating on social media and is believed to have happened in Sanje policing area. Kampala Metropolitan Police spokesperson Rachel Kawala says that the incident happened in Chigwanya Zone, Nabingo, Chengeda Town Council in Wakiso District.
13: Was heading to their residence in Chigwanya Zone when they were attacked by a group of about seven men armed with pangas. The assailants reportedly robbed the victim of his belongings before fleeing the scene. Our task team is making every effort to identify, trace, and apprehend the suspects so that they can be brought to justice. Further updates will be communicated as investigations progress.
9: Kampala Metropolitan Police spokesperson Rachel Kawala. Next is Soul Train with Baby Junior.
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Welcome to the Soul Train on Radio 1. BB Junior is with you like always, and I'm ready to flip those switches and turn those levers, and the Soul Train will be rolling all the way till 9. And the best thing is, on the Soul Train, we get to listen to memories from the 80s. Soul funk, soul and R&B, soul in the mix. And coming up, music will be from Jocelyn Brown, Bobby Cowell. We have the new edition, Tongue and Cheek. So let's get rolling. Love's Gonna Get You by Jocelyn Brown.

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2: The management of Uganda Electricity Transmission Company, UETCL, informs the general public that it is risky and unsafe to conduct any activity under or within the Wayleaves corridor of any high-voltage transmission line. These corridors measure 20 meters, 30 meters, 40 meters, and 60 meters for the 66 kV, 132 kV, 220 kV, and 400 kV respectively. Management has learned that these corridors are being encroached into by some members of the public to carry out their daily activities. These various activities include building both permanent and temporary structures, establishing car bonds, bricklaying, excavation, dumping, tipping, planting vegetation exceeding 6 feet in height, among others. Note that any person who violates the above will be prosecuted in accordance with the law. UETCL advises those intending to carry out any development activity within the vicinity of any high-voltage transmission line to seek guidance from the Wayleaves office located at Plot 10 Hannington Road or call our toll-free line 0800-277-002. UETCL, transmitting for transformation.
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4: I'm Debbie Russ with the BBC News. Donald Trump has said he's not happy with Israel after it continued to attack Hezbollah targets in Lebanon, despite a deal with Iran that was meant to stop the fighting. Speaking to reporters at the G7 summit in France, he said Israel didn't need to knock down an apartment block every time it was looking for someone from Hezbollah. Bernd de Boosman is in Washington.
5: President Trump's comments today at the G7 were perhaps his strongest yet about how he's kind of acknowledged at this stage that really is one of the biggest complications going forward is the Israeli operations against Hezbollah. This has been something that's been bubbling for quite some time, and in recent weeks we had a number of rather strong exchanges between President Trump and President Netanyahu. Just a few weeks ago there was a very terse phone call in which expletives were thrown around because of this very issue.
4: After Mr. Trump made his comments, Lebanese state media reported that at least 4 people had been killed in a fresh wave of Israeli strikes in the south of the country. The reports say a car was targeted as part of the barrage, and as residents inspected the damage, the area was hit again. Ukraine's President Volodymyr Zelensky has said he's asked Donald Trump for more Patriot air defense missiles. The two leaders have met at the G7 summit. The war has complicated Ukraine's position as regards getting air defences. Here's Vitaly Shevchenko.
6: Volodymyr Zelensky wants Donald Trump to allow Ukraine to get more air defence missiles. And I'm choosing my words carefully here because previously the United States used to give those weapons to Ukraine sort of free of charge. Now, Donald Trump's administration is really reluctant to do that, and Volodymyr Zelensky is asking America to sell those missiles to Ukraine or allow Ukraine to make those missiles by itself.
4: The oldest woman in custody in France has gone on trial, accused of committing a murder 37 years ago. Now 79 years old, Marie-Thérèse Garcia is accused of killing her sister-in-law. Hugh Schofield is in Paris.
7: This is another cold case where modern DNA technology has given detectives a sudden new opening. It was in June 1995 that the body of Corinne Didier was found in a metal trunk that had been dumped in the River Seine. The body had no head or hands, and it was 2 years before she was identified. Marie-Thérèse Garcia was a suspect from early on, but no firm evidence could be adduced and the case was twice shelved. But then re-examination of 2 hairs found in the trunk revealed them to belong to either Garcia or a close female family member. She was arrested in 2023 to await trial and is now the oldest female prisoner in the country.
4: You're listening to the latest world news from the BBC. A former Sri Lankan president, Gotabaya Rajapaksa, has petitioned the Court of Appeal to prevent his arrest over the 2019 Easter bombings, in which 279 people were killed. He won the presidency by a landslide months after the atrocities blamed on Islamist extremists. But his former intelligence chief, Shireis Saleh, is now under arrest on suspicion he abetted the attacks to help Mr. Rajapaksa win power. The French car company Renault and defence company Thales say they're going to work together to manufacture military drones. Renault will use one of its vehicle factories to build aerial loitering drones that Thales already makes. The companies say up to 1,000 drones a month could be produced starting next year. World Athletics has launched a project to study pregnancy, childbirth and the return to sport of elite female athletes. Sophie Glass-Ryan reports.
8: World Athletics says it wants to carry out research to help it shape future support systems with the aim of helping to reduce inequalities. Elite female athletes are being asked to fill in surveys with their views on perceived barriers, support structures and financial considerations, as well as possible ways to support world rankings during maternity leave. Valerie Adams, the Athletes Commission Chair at World Athletics and a retired two-time Olympic shot put champion, said she was really proud to see the governing body encouraging a more open dialogue about what it means to be a mother and an athlete.
4: Many people's tip to win the World Cup, France, begin their campaign later against one of the most fancied African teams, Senegal. There'll be plenty of stars in action, including the French striker Kylian Mbappe. One of London's top theatres is to be named after one of Britain's greatest actors, Judi Dench, a rare accolade for a living person. The Shaftesbury Theatre becomes only the second West End theatre to be named after a non-royal woman. BBC News.
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0: Radio 1FM 90. It's only 10 minutes after 9. And a warm welcome to the Rhythm of the Night. It's a Tuesday evening and Baby Junior is with you all the way till midnight. We'll be enjoying music from Lionel Richie, Babyface, Rough Ends, and Alicia Keys that is in this hour. Now, taking your greetings in the next hour, do send them to our WhatsApp number. It's 0703-090-090. I'll get to read them out for you.
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1: Let's take a look at the weather for this Tuesday evening. It's going to be a clear night tonight and a bit cold. And temperatures are currently at 20 degrees centigrade. They're expected to drop further to 17 degrees centigrade later on tonight. And Wednesday, we'll have sunny conditions during the course of the day. Temperatures will max at 29 and 28 degrees respectively. And temperatures will later in the day drop to minimums of 17 degrees centigrade. This will affect areas of Kampala and its surrounding areas. That is Lugazi, Mukono, Wakiso, Masaka, and the Mitiana areas. That is the weather on FM 90 Radio 1 on this Tuesday evening.
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0: Radio 1 FM 90, it's only 9 minutes to 10. You're on the rhythm of the night on Radio 1 with BB Junior. The next hour, we will be enjoying more memories. And they'll be coming in from Jed. If you love R&B, I have Vanessa Williams. I'll also have Shy. If you love pop music, there's Bette Midler, there's Bee Gees, and there's also Mango Groove. And I'll take in your greetings. Just send them to our WhatsApp number, 0703-090090. Let's listen to a memory from way back in time. It's done by Lionel Richie, and it's called Do It To Me.
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0: 91 FM 90. It's only 23 minutes after 10. We're in the second hour on the Rhythm of the Night. Still enjoying great songs and great memories still to come on the Rhythm of the Night. We have music from Deborah Cox, Vanessa Williams, and Uncle Sam.
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0: Radio 1FM 90, it's only 23 minutes after 11. You're with BB Junior on the rhythm of the night till enjoying great songs and great memories. That's all the way till midnight. Yes. And still to come, we have Teddy Pendergrass, Melissa Morgan, Maxi Priest, and Jazz This Hour.
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It's only 8 minutes to midnight. The rhythm of the night comes to an end for this Tuesday evening. 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We have the BBC News at midnight. The next hour, more great songs and great memories. Still have yourselves a good night. Let's listen to Teddy Pendergrass. We're through the falling rain.

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2: I'm Debbie Russ with the BBC News. Iran has told Israel to stop its attacks in southern Lebanon or face what it called a hard response. A statement from military headquarters said Israel had violated the ceasefire 84 times in the past 2 days. Peter Hyatt reports.
3: The Iranian statement came after Lebanese media reported that at least 4 people had been killed in Israeli strikes in the south. The Israeli military said it had hit what it called a suspicious vehicle. The attack came despite Iran and the United States agreeing a ceasefire. Lebanon does appear in the text of the Memorandum of Understanding, but exactly what's been agreed isn't clear. Iran wants to protect its ally Hezbollah and insists that Israel must end its campaign and leave Lebanon. But Israel isn't party to the deal and says it'll stay in the Lebanese territory it occupies and respond to Hezbollah attacks.
2: Speaking at the G7 summit in France, Donald Trump has said he's not happy with Israel's continued strikes in Lebanon. He said too many people were being killed. Here's our chief international correspondent, Lise Doucette.
4: So it's interesting the language that President Trump used, and very callous language, in saying why does he think he has to blow up a building just to get someone or a commander or something, and really pointing to the fact that every time there is an attack targeting a Hezbollah leader, a whole street is destroyed. But Prime Minister Netanyahu wants to believe that by military means, by assassinating top leaders, he can find a way forward. I think history tells us, because they're going back and forth again and again. Ceasefire, collapse, fighting again. So there is a moment where others are looking at other options.
2: A Russian warship has fired warning shots towards a British yacht in international waters between Britain and France. Russia said one of its frigates, the Admiral Grigorovich, fired what it called preemptive shots at a yacht that was approaching. Caroline Hawley has this report.
5: The yacht's understood to have been 20 nautical miles south of the Isle of Wight when it came close to the Russian warship. The Defence Ministry in Moscow said its frigate had made several attempts to contact the crew, first by radio, then with flares and sound signals, before shots were fired preemptively into the water. The Russian ship is believed to have been in the channel for several weeks, escorting sanctioned vessels. It was being monitored by the Royal Navy, which sent a patrol boat to check on the yacht's crew, reported to be a couple in their 60s who were unharmed.
2: The French car company Renault and defence company Thales say they're going to work together to manufacture military drones. Renault will use one of its vehicle factories to build aerial loitering drones that Thales already makes. The companies say up to 1,000 drones a month could be produced starting next year. The companies are already collaborating on an unmanned military land vehicle. Plunging sales and increased Chinese competition have led several European vehicle manufacturers to move into the defence industry. BBC News. A court in Sweden has jailed a man after finding him guilty of forcing his wife to have sex with other men for money. The man, who hasn't been named, was convicted of charges including aggravated pimping and attempted rape. He was jailed for 4 years and 5 months and ordered to pay her about $20,000. 28 other men were convicted of buying sex. The court heard the defendant drugged and threatened his wife. World Athletics has launched a project to study pregnancy, childbirth and the return to sport of elite female athletes. Sophie Glass-Ryan reports.
6: World Athletics says it wants to carry out research to help it shape future support systems with the aim of helping to reduce inequalities. Elite female athletes are being asked to fill in surveys with their views on perceived barriers, support structures and financial considerations, as well as possible ways to support world rankings during maternity leave. Valerie Adams, the Athletes Commission Chair at World Athletics and a retired two-time Olympic shot put champion, said she was really proud to see the governing body encouraging a more open dialogue about what it means to be a mother and an athlete.
2: Many people's tip to win the World Cup, France, have kicked off their campaign with a hard-fought 3-1 victory against one of the most fancied African teams, Senegal. The French striker Kylian Mbappe scored 2 goals, breaking the record for most goals for the national team with 58. Later, Iraq play Norway before the holders, Argentina, take on Algeria. One of London's top theatres is to be named after one of Britain's greatest actors, Judi Dench, a rare accolade for a living person. The Shaftesbury Theatre, which has borne its current name since 1963, becomes only the second West End theatre to be named after a non-royal woman. Dame Judi said the renaming was a truly overwhelming honour. And that's the latest world news from the BBC.
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see you like that, huh? Yeah, baby. Move a little bit closer to me. Oh, you like that too? Yeah, I knew you would. Now I want to try this on for some.